0: DOJ's National Fraud Enforcement Division and the Trump administration's task force to eliminate fraud, waste, and abuse, chaired by the Vice President J.D. Vance. Now, it is important to remember that these allegations are continuing to get bigger. They are continuing to grow. Politically, this is a shocking moment. How did we allow this to happen? How many other cases like this are out there? And how much taxpayer money has been lost already?
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6: The NATO Summit. I'm Deborah Valentine, Fox News. President Trump travels to Turkey on Monday for the NATO summit. The meeting comes as the president says the relationship between the U.S. and NATO allies is not reciprocal.
7: Ahead of the summit, the White House said that it's looking to what it calls a posture review of shifting the burden of Europe's defense to Europe. Britain's ambassador to the U.S. appeared on Fox saying that that's a message that the U.K. accepts.
8: The outgoing British Prime Minister announced a huge rise in our defense spending. It adds up to $393 billion over the next 4 to 5 years.
7: President Trump will meet with Ukrainian President Volodymyr Zelensky at the summit. A senior U.S. official says the discussions will center on the urgency to end the war and that the president will likely also follow up with Russian President Vladimir Putin as well.
6: Fox's Alex Hogan reporting from the White House. As Iran holds a days-long funeral for its former Supreme Leader Ayatollah Ali Khamenei, killed in a U.S.-Israel airstrike, President Trump, during his America 250 speech, touts the rebuilding of the U.S. military. Fox's Trey Yanks reports from Tel Aviv, Israel.
9: It comes as President Trump addressed the nation, talking about the U.S. military and the work of U.S. forces during Operation Epic Fury.
10: We've had tremendous success. You look at Venezuela, you look at Iran, we wiped it out. Wiped out their military.
9: The president's remarks come as indirect talks between the United States and Iran move forward. The ceasefire between these two countries remains in place as regional leaders have expressed the importance of continuing the memorandum of understanding. Despite the diplomatic progress, the funeral for Iran's late supreme leader, the Ayatollah Khamenei, has been a large display of Iranian propaganda as delegations from around the world traveled to Tehran to participate. The funeral will continue until July 9th with millions of Iranians participating.
6: Iran's new supreme leader has not yet made an appearance. 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
14: 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Like, I got this. I can do this. Before, I felt defeated. And now it's like, all right, let's go. I'm ready. A whole new life, like sunshine coming on.
13: And how about working more comfortably like Dennis?
15: 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I could do my job and

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4: Attending NATO, I'm Deborah Valentine, Fox News. President Trump travels to Turkey on Monday for the NATO summit. The meeting comes as the president says the relationship between the U.S. and NATO allies is not reciprocal.
5: Ahead of the summit, the White House says that it's looking to what it calls a posture review of shifting the burden of Europe's defense to Europe. Britain's ambassador to the U.S. appeared on Fox saying that that's a message that the U.K. accepts.
6: The outgoing British Prime Minister announced a huge rise in our defense spending. It adds up to $393 billion US over the next 4 to 5 years.
5: President Trump will meet with Ukrainian President Volodymyr Zelensky at the summit. A senior U.S. official says the discussions will center on the urgency to end the war and that the president will likely also follow up with Russian President Vladimir Putin as well.
4: Fox's Alex Hogan reporting. As Iran holds a days-long funeral for its former supreme leader, Ayatollah Ali Khamenei, killed in a U.S.-Israeli airstrike, President Trump, during his America 250 speech, touts the rebuilding of the U.S. military. Fox's Trey Yangst reports from Tel Aviv.
7: As President Trump addressed the nation, talking about the U.S. military and the work of U.S. forces during Operation Epic Fury.
8: We've had tremendous success. You look at Venezuela, you look at Iran, we wiped it out, wiped out their military.
7: The president's remarks come as indirect talks between the United States and Iran move forward. The ceasefire between these two countries remains in place as regional leaders have expressed the importance of continuing the Memorandum of Understanding. Despite the diplomatic progress, the funeral for Iran's late supreme leader, the Ayatollah Khamenei, has been a large display of Iranian propaganda as delegations from around the world traveled to Tehran to participate. The funeral will continue until July 9th with millions of Iranians participating.
4: Iran's new supreme leader has not made a public appearance during the six-day funeral for his late father. America's listening to Fox News.
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2: 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The end. Don't go see it. 0 stars.
0: As well as from all the citizen critics out there.
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3: This is in German. Do not buy unless you speak German. As you can tell from this review, I speak English and not German.
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4: Can't you just make a movie about mobsters where they don't swear?
0: We'll uncover some startling truths. September 11th was still more than a week away.
4: He claiming Mr. Rogers had something to do with 9/11?
3: I think he's not claiming it. I think he's about to prove it, Greg.
0: We'll go on a journey of self-discovery.
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2: Yeah. Well,
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5: Taylor Swift and Travis Kelce donating $26 million to various charities this week ahead of their Madison Square Garden wedding in New York City. The charities include 9 food banks, an animal cruelty organization, 7 educational programs, and 3 children's hospitals. 2 of the charities, Children's Mercy Hospital and Harvesters, the Community Food Network, have personal ties to Kelce as he's made unannounced visits to patients in the hospital and has previously donated to Harvesters. The 7th installment in the Despicable Me franchise, Minions and Monsters, expected to make between $80 and $90 million over the extended holiday weekend.
6: Don't be scared, though. They're such good guys. Just try not to look too delicious.
5: Also new this weekend is Young Washington, which is expected to bring in $15 to $20 million in its debut. Meantime, Toy Story 5 expected to make between $35 to $45 million in its third weekend.
7: I never knew this is what...
5: Hannah Harper is officially hitting the road after revealing...
8: Attending NATO, I'm Deborah Valentine, Fox News. President Trump travels to Turkey on Monday for the NATO summit. The meeting comes as the president says the relationship between the U.S. and NATO allies is not reciprocal.
9: Ahead of the summit, the White House says that it's looking to what it calls a posture review of shifting the burden of Europe's defense to Europe. Britain's ambassador to the U.S. appeared on Fox saying that that's a message that the U.K. accepts.
10: The outgoing British Prime Minister announced a huge rise in our defense spending. It adds up to $393 billion over the next 4 to 5 years.
9: President Trump will meet with Ukrainian President Volodymyr Zelensky at the summit. A senior U.S. official says the discussions will center on the urgency to end the war and that the president will likely also follow up with Russian President Vladimir Putin as well.
8: Fox's Alex Hogan reporting. As Iran holds a days-long funeral for its former supreme leader, Ayatollah Ali Khamenei, killed in a U.S.-Israeli airstrike, President Trump, during his America 250 speech, touts the rebuilding of the U.S. military. Fox's Trey Yangst reports from Tel Aviv.
11: As President Trump addressed the nation, talking about the U.S. military and the work of U.S. forces during Operation Epic Fury.
12: We've had tremendous success. You look at Venezuela, you look at Iran, we wiped it out. Wiped out their military.
11: The president's remarks come as indirect talks between the United States and Iran move

0: Forward, the ceasefire between these two countries remains in place as regional leaders have expressed the importance of continuing the memorandum of understanding. Despite the diplomatic progress, the funeral for Iran's late supreme leader, the Ayatollah Khamenei, has been a large display of Iranian propaganda as delegations from around the world traveled to Tehran to participate. The funeral will continue until July 9th with millions of Iranians participating.
1: Iran's new supreme leader has not made a public appearance during the six-day funeral for his late father. 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
13: Ah, 1971. It was a simpler time, a groovy time. Soul Train had just started chugging along. Everyone had a lava lamp for some reason. Weeble started to wobble, but as we all know, they don't fall down.
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13: Across the country, people were speaking up. And the more they did, the more they learned about the hidden underbelly of the most powerful law enforcement agency in the land. I'm Ed Helms, host of Snafu, Season 2, Medburg. The story of a daring heist that exposed J. Edgar Hoover's epic FBI snafu. Hear the incredible true story that almost got buried.
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13: To expose J. Edgar Hoover's secret FBI.
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1: If you're hearing this, you should be concerned about the Asian longhorned beetle, an invasive species that's destroying our trees. But you can help. 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
0: Look up, look down, look around. Look up, look down, look around. In the trees and on the ground, 'cause the ALB must be found.
1: Some signs of the ALB are dime-sized holes on tree trunks, a sawdust-like material called frass, and the beetle itself, with a long black body and white spots.
0: Look up, look down, look around. Look up, look down, look around. In the trees and on the ground, 'cause the ALB must be found.
1: Learn all the signs and how to report them at AsianLonghornedBeetle.com. That's AsianLonghornedBeetle.com.

0: NATO summit. I'm Sue Guzman, Fox News. President Trump is going to travel to Turkey on Monday for the NATO summit this week. Comes as he says the relationship between the U.S. and NATO allies is not reciprocal. We have more from Fox's Alex Hogan at the White House.
1: Ahead of the summit, the White House says that it's looking to what it calls a posture review of shifting the burden of Europe's defense to Europe. Britain's ambassador to the U.S. appeared on Fox saying that that's a message that the U.K. accepts.
2: The outgoing British Prime Minister announced a huge rise in our defense spending. It adds up to $393 billion over the next 4 to 5 years.
1: President Trump will meet with Ukrainian President Volodymyr Zelensky at the summit. A senior U.S. official says the discussions will center on the urgency to end the war and that the president will likely also follow up with Russian President Vladimir Putin as well.
0: Millions of Iranians are taking part in a massive funeral procession for the country's late supreme leader killed in the early days of the Iran conflict. Anger against America evident as thousands chanted death to America, death to Israel. Israeli Prime Minister Benjamin Netanyahu telling Fox News.
3: Deal or no deal. As long as I'm prime minister, Iran will not have nuclear weapons.
0: And Netanyahu will join Fox and Friends Monday morning in the 7 a.m. hour discussing a possible White House visit after President Trump's trip to the NATO summit. The conflict has apparently claimed the life of another U.S. service member. The Navy suspending the search Sunday for one of 5 members aboard a helicopter that crashed into the Arabian Sea. 4 others rescued. Officials said the downing of the chopper was not the result of hostile fire. And President Trump intervening on behalf of American soccer star forward Phelan Balogun.
4: FIFA announced that its judicial body was suspending the ban, something it also did with Portugal's Cristiano Ronaldo at the start of the World Cup. President Trump posting about it on Truth Social, thanking FIFA for, quote, doing what was right and reversing a great injustice.
0: U.S. takes on Belgium
4: Greg
0: Monday. 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
12: AAA projecting over 72 million Americans traveling at least 50 miles from home through Monday, July 6th, an increase of close to 2 million over last year. 61 million traveling by car, the highest on record. Yes, summer is road trip season, but for more than 40% of the population, it's also car sick season. Kaiser Permanente pediatrician Dr. Lisa DeNike says motion sickness happens when our brains get mixed signals from our eyes, inner ear, and muscles, but looking out the front window can help.
13: So if you are a parent with motion sickness history, up to a 50% risk for your kids to have the same. But kids can outgrow it. And as they get older, obviously, when they can sit in the front seat of the car, that can be really helpful.
12: She also says keeping the car at a cool temperature and making sure everyone stays hydrated helps. A few Democratic colleagues are sponsoring a bill that would increase the national minimum wage to $25 an hour. It's currently $7.25 an hour, which hasn't changed since 2009. Under the bill, corporations would have to reach the new minimum wage by 2032, and smaller employers would have until 2039. In 2009, the minimum wage increase drew heavy opposition from some lawmakers who say it hurts small businesses and does cost jobs. 25 states are involved in a lawsuit against the federal government that claims the Medicaid work requirement is unconstitutional. Brad Ford reports.
14: While the Medicaid change was part of the president's big, beautiful bill passed last year, the government this month issued rules for its implementation. The lawsuit argues the work requirement unduly affects frail Medicaid recipients, violates the Administrative Procedure Act, and fails to adequately consider the significant harms that will be imposed on states and health care providers.
12: Shoppers finding some big savings throughout the 4th of July weekend. Retailers offering discounts on summer clothing, outdoor gear, appliances, and travel deals. Experts say it is a good time to stock up, but they do recommend comparing prices and watching for limited

0: limited time offers before the holiday weekend is over. 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
1: What's up, y'all? 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

0: years.
1: President Trump will meet with Ukrainian President Volodymyr Zelensky at the summit. A senior U.S. official says the discussions will center on the urgency to end the war and that the president will likely also follow up with Russian President Vladimir Putin as well.
2: Millions of Iranians are taking part in a massive funeral procession for the country's late supreme leader killed in the early days of the Iran conflict. Anger against America evident as thousands chanted death to America, death to Israel. Israeli Prime Minister Benjamin Netanyahu telling Fox News.
3: Deal or no deal, as long as I'm prime minister, Iran will not have nuclear weapons.
2: And Netanyahu will join Fox and Friends Monday morning in the 7 a.m. hour discussing a possible White House visit after President Trump's trip to the NATO summit. The conflict has apparently claimed the life of another U.S. service member. The Navy suspending the search Sunday for one of five members aboard a helicopter that crashed into the Arabian Sea. Four others rescued. Officials said the downing of the chopper was not the result of hostile fire. And President Trump intervening on behalf of American soccer star forward Phelan Balogun.
4: FIFA announced that its judicial body was suspending the ban, something it also did with Portugal's Cristiano Ronaldo at the start of the World Cup. President Trump posting about it on Truth Social, thanking FIFA for, quote, doing what was right and reversing a great injustice.
2: U.S. takes on Belgium
4: Greg
2: Monday.
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7: Betsy Ann Nagoski, who runs the Canary Records label.
9: A friend of mine said that what he loves is being the guy standing at the edge of the cliff, waving his arms, going, wait, no, let me look at those first before you throw them away. I think there might be some good stuff in there. I think there might be some stories. I don't think we should throw all those away yet.
7: We have a season, 10 episodes of stories from that realm, of things that were just barely saved, and in some cases, not saved at all. A bizarre tale of two infamous New Yorkers.
10: They booby-trapped their home and turned it into a shield fortress of ephemera.
7: A missing chapter of American music history.
9: There hasn't been a guess culturally that they matter. So they get thrown in the garbage.
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11: It's over. 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
1: 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Courtesy of Fox. USA advances. Heat wave on the East Coast.
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6: Ah, 1971. It was a simpler time, a groovy time. Soul Train had just started chugging along. Everyone had a lava lamp for some reason. Weeble started to wobble, but as we all know, they don't fall down.
7: It's really something.
6: But it wasn't all Weebles and bell bottoms. There was also the Vietnam War and a growing nationwide movement protesting it.
8: Look behind you! See the thousands marching today!
6: Across the country, people were speaking up, and the more they did, the more they learned

0: Delegation to the funeral, noticeably absent from his father's funeral, Iran's new supreme leader, Mojtaba Khamenei. Millions of Iranians taking part in the funeral procession for the supreme state leader who passed away. Anger against America evident as thousands chanted death to America, death to Israel. Israeli Prime Minister Benjamin Netanyahu telling Fox News.
1: Deal or no deal, as long as I'm prime minister, Iran will not have nuclear weapons.
0: Netanyahu will join Fox and Friends Monday morning in the 7 a.m. hour to discuss possible White House visit after President Trump's trip to the NATO summit. And the conflict has apparently claimed the life of another U.S. service member. The Navy suspending the search Sunday for one of five service members aboard a helicopter that crashed into the Arabian Sea. 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
3: Just before midnight on Saturday, February 19th, 2005, Danielle Imbeau and her friend Richard Petrone left a crowded Philadelphia bar. The two 30-somethings planned to walk to Richard's truck and drive home, but they never made it.
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3: 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The FBI called it murder for hire.
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7: 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One of them was the target. 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
24: Please set your thermostats to 78 degrees.
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18: Three staccato cries of Mayday and an eyewitness report of a mid-air explosion is about all that is known this morning of the British Columbia air disaster, which yesterday claimed 52 lives.
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4: A quiet residential neighborhood erupts in chaos. Carmine Galante, the feared boss of the Bonanno crime family, lies dead, his cigar still clutched between his teeth.
5: Masked men walked into Joe and Mary's luncheonette in Brooklyn today and gunned down Carmine Galante, a man believed to be the most powerful mafia chieftain in the country.
4: The execution sent shockwaves through the criminal underworld and set the stage for one of the most pivotal criminal cases in New York City history. From the minds behind the acclaimed television series comes Law and Order: Criminal Justice System. This isn't a scripted drama. These are real stories told by the people who have lived them.
6: My father should have been a dead man.
4: For decades, the mafia had New York City in a stranglehold, with law enforcement seemingly powerless to intervene. But the murder of Carmine Galante marked the beginning of the end. Discover how a group of young prosecutors took on the mafia, and with the help of law enforcement, brought down its most powerful figures. I'm Anasika Nicolazzi, and from Wolf Entertainment and iHeart Podcasts, this is Law & Order: Criminal Justice System.
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2: Daphne Caruana Galizia was a Maltese investigative journalist and blogger who spent her life fighting for truth, justice, and decency in a country overrun by corruption. 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
18: Please set your thermostats to 78 degrees.
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0: 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Heat wave on the East Coast.
7: Please set your thermostats to 78 degrees.
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17: Please set your thermostats to 78 degrees.
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6: Israeli Prime Minister could be coming to Washington. I'm Ted Lindner, Fox News. This is this week in anger against the U.S. was on full display in Iran, though crowds at the funeral for the Ayatollah have been chanting death to America. U.S.-Iran talks are on pause for the funeral. Regardless of that, though, the Israeli Prime Minister, Bibi Netanyahu, telling Fox this weekend.
7: Deal or no deal, as long as I'm Prime Minister, Iran will not have nuclear weapons.
6: Israeli Prime Minister Netanyahu is set to join Fox and Friends later this morning in the 7 a.m. hour Eastern time to discuss a possible visit at the White House after President Trump's trip to the NATO summit. This is the war claimed the life of another U.S. service member. The U.S. Navy calling off the search for one of five service members Sunday who were aboard an MH-60S helicopter that went down in the Arabian Sea. The other four rescued, no name yet on the missing service member. Fireworks in the sky and political fireworks from the president Saturday night.
8: No people have done more good, shown more courage, made more progress, righted more injustice, or achieved more greatness than you, the American people.
6: This at America's 250th birthday celebration in Washington, D.C. on Saturday night. President Trump praised the nation as the crowning achievement of human history. He also took aim at political opponents he called communists and again insisted Congress must pass the Save America Act voting bill. And a dangerous typhoon putting people on Guam and the Northern Mariana Islands on high alert.
9: Super Typhoon Bavi is a dangerous storm equivalent to a Category 5 storm in the Atlantic Basin. The worst of it is expected to be north of Guam, but conditions will continue to deteriorate overnight on all the islands. This comes as people are living without power and adequate shelter following Super Typhoon Sinlaku in April.
6: That's Fox weather meteorologist Melanie Black. 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
10: A record number of travelers hit the air this past weekend, and many U.S. airports are undergoing renovations. Dallas-Fort Worth looking at a $12 billion plan.

0: through August 5th, but only on Sundays, Mondays, Tuesdays, and Wednesdays. Regular Disney tickets start at $103. I'm Mark Mayfield.
1: And workers at a Tennessee EV battery campus excited they'll receive back pay after federal investigators found they were not paid overtime. Liz Kennedy with more.
2: The Labor Department says contractors State Group Industrial owes over 1,600 hourly workers almost $2 million in unpaid wages. Federal investigators say the company failed to count incentive bonuses when figuring overtime.
1: For over 40 years, the legendary 85-year-old Beach Boy co-founder Mike Love has been waking up with his wife at a lavish Lake Tahoe mansion. Now it's for sale. For $43 million, the 19,000-square-foot three-story home has 10 bedrooms and 12 bathrooms. And yes, of course, it includes a custom skating rink. I'm Monica Nelson with your consumer and business news.
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14: Deadly holiday heat wave. Good morning, I'm Gordon Deal, along with Dom Savino, in for Nicole Murray on this Monday, July 6th. Glad you could be with us. Here's what we have for you this hour.
15: Extreme weather is being blamed for at least 25 deaths in New Jersey, where temperatures soared over the July 4th weekend.
14: Another deadly Russian attack on Ukraine's capital city overnight. Authorities say at least 11 people were killed.
15: After White House pressure, FIFA overturns a suspension for America's leading goal scorer ahead of tonight's World Cup match against Belgium.
14: And despite recent deadly heat waves, why Europe generally remains resistant to air conditioners.
16: Europeans have often regarded the American love affair with air conditioning as strange. Europeans believe Americans overuse air conditioning, that they view it as a kind of American luxury that Americans use to excess. Europeans view the devices as noisy, as, you know, when you put them on historic buildings, they're seen as ugly.
14: Matthew Dalton at the Wall Street Journal on Europe's lack of AC. Officials in New Jersey say at least 25 people are believed to have died from a scorching three-day heat wave that overwhelmed a large portion of the country leading up to and over the 4th of July holiday weekend. New Jersey Health Commissioner Dr. Raynard Washington says some victims were found in homes without air conditioning, a few are outside, some on the street. others even in parked cars.
6: It's important to note that the age ranges for these individuals were not just the elderly. There were folks who were younger adults, as the governor mentioned. So it's really important that all New Jerseyans take this heat wave very seriously.
14: Over the past several days, New Jersey and states along the eastern seaboard have experienced

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3: The Trump card beats the red card. I'm Chris Foster, Fox News. Team USA plays Belgium tonight at the World Cup soccer tournament with star striker Phelan Balogun allowed to play, as of now at least. He was kicked out of the last match and suspended for this one after stepping on an opposing player's ankle. And Fox confirms President Trump asked the president of soccer's governing body, FIFA, Gianni Infantino, to review a decision.
4: Balogun has scored three of America's 10 goals at this World Cup and is its only player with more than one. But after being given a controversial red card in the round of 32, the rules said he would have to sit out the next game and that there was no way to appeal it. With 30 hours until the match against Belgium, though, FIFA announced that its judicial body was suspending the ban, President Trump posting about it on Truth Social, thanking FIFA for, quote, doing what was right and reversing a great injustice.
3: Fox's Greg Thompson. The Royal Belgian Football Association now is reportedly appealing that reversal. The game in Seattle starts at 5 Pacific, 8 Eastern. President Trump on Truth Social says he personally overturned a decision to cancel Saturday night's 4th of July celebration on the National Mall in D.C. because of storms. He gave his speech and the fireworks went off late after the gates reopened and people were allowed back in. There's a funeral procession in Iran's capital for the supreme leader killed on the first day of U.S.-Israel airstrikes in February.
5: Hundreds of thousands of Iranians gathered in the streets of Tehran today and over the weekend as they mourn the loss of the late supreme leader, the Ayatollah Khamenei. This entire event will last until July 9th. It's included a variety of processions and visits by foreign delegations from countries like Saudi Arabia and Oman.
3: It's Fox's Trey Yingst in Tel Aviv, Israel. At least 11 people are reported killed in waves of Russian missile and drone strikes in Ukraine's capital, Kyiv. Ukraine's President Zelensky had warned a large-scale attack was imminent. Another 60 people are reported injured, and emergency workers are looking for survivors or bodies in the rubble of high-rise residential buildings that took direct hits in two locations. 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
6: Daytime high temperatures reach back into lower 90s, which is perfectly seasonal for this time of year. We're monitoring another round of showers and thunderstorms this afternoon and evening. They should diminish and dissipate closer to sunset or shortly thereafter. Overnight lows fall back into mid to upper 70s under partly cloudy skies. This is meteorologist Alex Noel. Stay tuned to NBC 33 and Fox 44 or head over to LouisianaFirstNews.com for your full forecast.

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10: Deadly extreme weather. Good morning, I'm Gordon Deal, along with Dom Savino, in for Nicole Murray. On this Monday, July 6th, glad you're with us. Here's what's up this hour.
11: A heat dome that scorched a large portion of the country is getting the blame for at least two dozen deaths in New Jersey.
10: Authorities say at least 11 people were killed in another overnight strike by Russia on Ukraine's capital city.
11: After President Trump's intervention, FIFA has suspended the red card given to the U.S.'s leading goal scorer ahead of tonight's game against Belgium.
10: And student loans still haunting some Americans into their 60s.
12: Maybe they pursued graduate degrees or even, you know, more professional doctorates and borrowed for that. Others took out loans on behalf of their children, and their children, you know, went on to have great careers, but they're still footing the bill, and others kind of went back to school later in life.
10: Oyin Adedoyin at the Wall Street Journal on retirement plans on hold because of school loans. Officials in New Jersey say at least 25 people are believed to have died from a scorching three-day heat wave that overwhelmed a large portion of the country leading up to and over the 4th of July holiday weekend. The New Jersey Health Commissioner says some victims were found in homes without air conditioning. A few were outside, some on the street, others even in parked cars. Governor Mikey Sherrill.
13: Please be safe and be smart. If you're going out, drink a lot of water. Stay in the shade. Take breaks inside. If you're going down the shore, make sure there's a lifeguard on duty before going swimming and listen to their instructions.
10: Over the past several days, states along the eastern seaboard have experienced temperatures in the high 90s to triple digits. Much of the south will remain hot and humid through the start of the work week. Then there will be more typical summer conditions. In the southwest, extreme heat watches cover parts of Arizona and California, including Phoenix and Tucson, and go into effect tomorrow through Thursday. Wildland firefighters have paid tribute to three of their own who died after they were trapped by flames a week ago in Grand Junction, Colorado. Emily Barker, Nick Hutcherson, and Sydney Watson were remembered yesterday as courageous public servants. Sarah Fisher is the U.S. Forest Service's Deputy Chief for Fire

0: Happy July 5th, America. There is a massive heat wave going on all over the country right now. And the producers of the new Supergirl film would like to remind you their movie theaters have air conditioning. So please, please, please, please come see our tiny-lipped female superhero movie in which the starlet shamed you before the movie even came out for not going to see it. It's Snow White, Jesse Payton. It's the Snow White superhero film. You can talk. You're supposed to say stuff.
1: Yeah, that makes me sleepy, actually, and dopey and doc. That sounds terrible.
0: All right, for those that haven't noticed, it's Monday morning. The holiday weekend's over. Kenny Webster's here, producer Kenny, and there were some travel issues. Everybody was not able to get back to the studio this morning, but everyone's fine. Steve and Billyette and them, they'll all be back tomorrow, but we're here. Me and comedian Jesse Payton and I, we've been in Tyler City all weekend at Rose City Comedy Club, and I don't think we're ever allowed back in the Benihana again.
1: Not again.
0: At least not the bathroom.
1: Not after that onion volcano. Absolutely not.
0: That's great. It wasn't Benihana. What was by the Holiday Inn where we stayed?
1: Shogun.
0: Yeah. What's the difference?
1: Yeah, I don't know. Which Hispanic pretends to be Asian while culturally appropriating your fried rice?
0: I love it. Did you know super celebrity DJ Steve Aoki's dad started Benihana, and he was the guy who brought down unintentionally the Wolf of Wall Street guy because they both had the same accountant.
1: Jordan Belfort.
0: Right.
1: Wow.
0: Yeah, what a way to go.
1: Could you imagine being brought down by a guy who makes bento boxes?
0: That's it, yeah. And choo-choo trains. Anyway, happy July 5th, America, or as the rest of us call it. Welcome back to work, you animals. Grab your coffee. Shake off the burgers and the fireworks haze. You're back. It's okay. Look, you survived. You know what's interesting? There's someone out, because of the massive scale of this radio show, there is someone listening to me talk and you right now who has less fingers than they did on Friday.
1: Wow.
0: Yeah.
1: The Jason Paul, what was the football player who lost his fingers?
0: That's right.
1: Jason Pierre Paul.
0: What a stupid reason to have your career.
1: Yeah, that's wild. Yeah, and he played with seven fingers.
0: There was a guy who briefly quit the NFL so he could go sell and trade Pokemon cards. And it didn't work well for him. So the NFL was, and then he had to go back to the NFL, was his backup plan.
1: Wow. He sounds brilliant.
0: Yeah. Pokemon trader returns to NFL. What was his name? Blake Martinez. Veteran linebacker Blake Martinez back in the NFL locker room Tuesday after being scammed by customers in the Pokemon trading world.
1: Hey, coach, I'm really good at sacking quarterbacks because I know how to catch them all.
0: Yeah, that's exactly, yeah. All right, everybody, you're awake, we're awake. There's a lot going on today, my friends. There's tons happening. We kick off the 250th with Trump turning the mall, the National Mall, into a proper freedom bonfire. Giant wheel, flyovers, monster fireworks. That was very cool. Overseas, the Iranians throwing the world's longest funeral for Ayatollah Khamenei Mohammed Ahmed Iqbal Hassan Epstein Mohammed after he finally caught a precision-guided reality check. They had a big funeral this weekend.
1: They should.
0: And the new Ayatollah is nowhere to be seen.
1: Yeah, because they didn't want his Prius in the procession line.
0: I get that. Yeah, that makes perfect sense. Back home, House Speaker Mike Johnson teeing up the SAVE Act. They made some little changes to it. It's still the voter ID law, theoretically, but now they want to have something in there about trans or something. I don't know. They're adding some new caveats to it. We'll get into the details of that shortly. Sports. A guy named Falaran Balugan apparently plays kickball for a living. And Trump helped him this weekend. I guess he got into trouble in FIFA.
1: Yep. He got a red card and was suspended for the rest of the game and the following game until Big Daddy Trump stepped in and made us bond.
0: Yeah.
1: I love it.
0: Those soccer guys playing with more balls than Lindsey Graham. We'll get to that soon. Nature said, hold my beer. A whale knocked over a New Jersey fire rescue boat on the 4th of July. Is that God telling you don't? What is that?
1: Yeah, that's, yeah.
0: We're almost there. Hang on. I guess not.
1: I saw it in the first episode with Captain Ahab. So
0: that's it. Caroline Leavitt going after the commies this weekend. Trump's old military academy pal. Yes, it's true. He had a military academy pal pushing a national emergency ahead of the election. We'll get to that. Hakeem Jeffries. Over the weekend, the House Minority Leader welcomed a fresh crop of Democrat Socialist of America candidates. He wanted to greet them to politics right before they feast on his corpse.
1: Yes, absolutely.
0: And crime never sleeps. You're not going to believe this, but over the weekend, after that soccer game, some Mexicans shot people.
1: What?
0: Chicago, pretty bad, too. We'll get to all that, your weekend weekend crime report. And Erica Kirk. Going to court for Charlie Kirk. It's moving along.
1: Wow.
0: Less than a year later.
1: We need to figure that out, don't we?
0: Yeah, exactly. Now that there's actually going to be a trial, look, you know, I love a good conspiracy theory, but this is one of those where seconds after it happened, there were people on the internet saying, you know, it was Israel. What, it was Israel? You figured all that out in 20 minutes?
1: Yeah, right, man. I need your TikTok algorithm. Yeah, forget Sherlock Holmes.
0: So now that there's actually a trial going on, and I get it, people have questions about the bullet and why it didn't go through his neck, and I'm sure we'll learn that stuff now that there's an actual trial, or we won't. I don't know. It'll drive people even crazier.
1: And why they paved over the crime scene.
0: Well, there was that, yeah.
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21: Donut hole. 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
6: The Washington, D.C. fireworks display detonated 850,000 pyrotechnics. I haven't heard that many pops since Joe Biden stood up last. There's a lot of pop, snap, crackle, pop, pop, pop, pop, pop.
7: That was very good, Kenny.
6: Thank you, Jesse Payton. Jesse Payton in the house right now. We are just something we spent a lot of time this weekend talking about while we were out on the road doing comedy shows was this video. This unidentified black woman on a train in Washington, D.C. And she's surrounded by white guys. They're all about the same height, same body type, suspiciously. And they're all wearing khakis and face masks. And apparently they're white nationalists. They're part of a group called Patriot Front. And this is for a July 4th march. The breathless liberal media turns a photo into... Over and over again, I saw the same headline, chilling white supremacist terror photo perfectly exemplifies what's going on in America right now. And I got to tell you, I was out all weekend in America and I did not see any neo-Nazis out there.
7: I don't even know. How do we know that their faces were covered? How do we know that they were white supremacists? I thought when I saw the photo that they were all Jabberwockies.
6: It was the Jabberwocky crew, of course. I assume that some of them probably are white supremacists. But if we learned anything from the fake, the staged kidnapping of the Michigan governor, you may recall there was federal agents there.
7: Right.
6: And then there was a homeless guy, right? And then a couple people that were like, sure, we'll kidnap. It almost felt like entrapment, but I don't feel sorry for those guys. They're idiots.
7: And less than it being disingenuous, I felt more like the sentiment that it was indicative of how the country really is. Like, is that really what's going on in the country right now? Like, how many isolated black women are terrorized on buses by white nationalists overtaking it. It just doesn't, like that photo seemed synonymous with a Bigfoot photo. Like, hey, look what we saw. This might be a problem, but nobody ever sees it, hears it, or can catch it on, you know, photograph.
6: Right. And then look, for the record, we disavow white supremacy. That's a no-brainer. But you have to compare the liberal media's reaction to that, to the actual stabbing death of that Ukrainian refugee woman by a guy on a public train in Charleston, South Carolina. Charleston, right? Yeah. Was that where it was?
7: Charlotte.
6: Charlotte, North Carolina, excuse me. As a White lady on a train gets stabbed. We live in two worlds in America, maybe even three or four, of what you see, what you encounter in the media. I was talking to a liberal friend this weekend. He was irate about that photo of the black girl on the bus. And I was like, yeah, but you never got mad about the woman who got stabbed on the light rail. He's like, what light rail?
7: And the girl on the bus, nothing happened. One guy got up and gave her his seat. They didn't even acknowledge or look at her. Nobody harassed her. Nobody touched her. That's what we're outraged about?
6: They all have stupid opinions. You're white nationalists. Like, you've been alive this whole time on this world, and the thing you're the most proud of is your skin color? Come on. You've not done it. There's nothing else for you to be proud of. But you're right. She wasn't in any danger. She was surrounded by people with ugly opinions, and that was about it. I'll bet today CNN calls her and gives her a podcast.
7: Yeah, she's like the hawk Tua for political oppression.
6: Yeah, whoever she is, she's about to become. She's going to get a deal. She's gonna, MSNBC is like, hey, do you want to fill in for Rachel Maddow on Tuesdays?
7: Tyler Perry's writing a script right now.
6: Anyway, no violence, no touching, just awkward optics. There was the media spun it as thugs surrounding her. Yeah, but thugs, sure, but what did they do?
7: What did they do?
6: Yes. They just had dumb opinions. They have dumb opinions. Anyway, the regime media needs white supremacy as the internal boogeyman. Once again, the demand for racism in this country vastly outweighs the supply. So this justifies everything from censorship to lawfare. It's a staged-looking photo, some people think. I don't think so. I think it's a real photo. I just don't think that woman was in any danger. Now, who knows? Could be. Stayed on the train a little longer. We don't know. We don't know what we don't know. But this group of people, all in matching outfits, perfect photo op at the exact right moment, kind of reminds you of the Michigan governor kidnapping plot, where FBI informants and undercover agents were so deep in it, they basically ran the show. Entrapment claims were made, multiple acquittals, appeals court smelling like a rat. And then the head of that FBI division heads off to Washington, D.C., and January 6 happens. I'm not a conspiracy theorist, but you can't blame conspiracy theorists for noticing this stuff.
7: Right. And like you said, it's weird optics, I think, more than anything.
6: Anyway, I imagine many of them were real white nationalists. I'm sure a few of them were federal agents based on what we've learned recently about federal agents. But this is peak regime media. Amp up the threat from the idiots that didn't technically do anything and ignore the real violence, which there was a lot of this weekend, especially if you're a soccer fan. Over in Los Angeles, apparently, a bunch of people decided to go out and get a little violent after a kickball game. It's no way to act. That's not right. Mike Johnson, by the way, President Trump and the House GOP pushing the Save America Act. There's a few conservative hardliners. It's being led by Anna Paulina Luna. I love her so much. What a beautiful one. What a great reminder that America's better than every other country. I know she's Mexican, but whatever. She's still an American. You know who this is, right?
7: I do not.
6: Do you really not know that there's a congresswoman that used to be a stripper, Jesse?
7: What?
6: This has you
7: AOC?
6: All.
7: AOC?
6: No.
7: How?
6: Anna, how do you not know this? Anna Paulina Luna, hang on, let me show you. This is her, right? They claim she was a stripper. I don't know. This is a... Here are some photos of her right before she got famous.
7: Wow.
6: Yeah.
7: Ooh la la.
6: She's from Florida. Look at that.
7: I'm feeling things in my chimichanga.
6: That's Lauren Boebert right there. But there's Anna Paulina Luna again. What? Doesn't this make you patriotic? Come on. Does this do nothing for you?
7: I want to go swim in the Rio Grande right now.
6: There's alligators.
7: I don't care.
6: You'll fight.
7: I'll fight them off.
6: Take them out. Hey, you can make a pair of boots out of those.
7: Yes, that's it.
6: Our friends at the Republic Boot Company could hook you up. For those just turning on your radio, you're probably wondering, where's Steve? Is Billy Ed going to show up? It's an odd Monday today. Some people from the show are still traveling back. We were offered the morning off. Steve, very generous, saying, it's all right, guys. You know, I can't get there. You don't have to work. But I didn't have anything else going on in my life. So I called Jesse and a couple other friends. Comedian Jesse Payton is here right now. And we'll be here with you all morning, guys. And it'll be pretty close to the real thing. It'll be the Timu, Walton, and Johnson show today. And everything returns to normal tomorrow.
7: Absolutely.
6: Yeah.
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0: All right, the current supreme leader of Iran, the gay Ayatollah, the gay Iranian leader, did not make an appearance at the public funeral of the previous supreme leader. Who do you think you are, Trump? You just don't go to the funeral. That's it. No, I think it was mainly because being out in the open is the quickest way to get the title of previous supreme leader.
1: Yeah.
0: When you're in Iran.
1: Absolutely.
0: He's going to get killed.
1: Yeah.
0: What happened to the last guy? Oh, he's just walking around. He got drone bombed. Hey, Mahmoud, you're not going to be at the funeral later? No,
1: they're expecting me.
0: I really don't think it's for me to be. It's more of a family thing. I wouldn't want to interrupt.
1: I'm more in peace and safety.
0: Yeah, I just want to stay home. Back at home, we had the 250th birthday over the weekend. Donald Trump out here today. The Justice Department announced 6 people have been arrested for rioting and violence. Shocking news.
1: What?
0: Yeah.
1: He's white nationalists again.
0: I know. I can't believe it, ladies and gentlemen. There's apparently, and they were all wearing communist flags on their shirt. I was real surprised by that. One of Trump's friends, Peter Tichtin. Doesn't that sound like a name I just made up? His friend's name, Peter Tichtin. Who's this guy? Apparently, they went to New York Military Academy together. He's an 80-year-old lawyer from Florida. He wants Trump to declare a national emergency over foreign interference in the elections. Venezuela, China, Iran, and all the other usual suspects. The goal, I guess, is to postpone the midterms and make sure no one tries any shenanigans or tomfoolery. And I'm not necessarily sure that he's right about this. Like, why does this guy have special... I'm not saying he's wrong either. I'm just curious, why does Trump's boyhood friend have information about what's going on with foreign meddling? You know, I knew Trump, and I can tell you they're meddling with the election. Oh, hang on. Quiet, everybody. Hey, this guy knows Trump. Hey, when did you know him? When we were 15.
1: Yeah.
0: Aren't you guys 80?
1: Yeah. He ties a mean box knot.
0: How do you know now? Wow, he and I are just synced up.
1: Literally, quite a shortstop, Donald Trump.
0: Tichtin could be right. He might be right. I'm just curious, have you talked to Trump recently? When was the last time you talked to him?
1: Yeah, that's because my dad did that. You know what's funny is my father and I, we don't have a relationship, and he saw a viral video of me on social media, and he's like, damn, boy, you got big. I'm like, yeah, that happens between 12 and 40.
0: He's right. I was wondering, I was like, all right, when's the last time these guys talked? It's probably Eric's wedding would be my guess. Yeah, Eric's kids are in high school now. I think it's been a while there, Peter.
1: But what's Trump thinking now?
0: Yeah.
1: Let me know.
0: Good question. House Minority Leader Hakeem Jeffries. It's hard to do that without getting a mouthful of mucus. Is the slick talking establishment Democrat. He's the suddenly playing nice with the wolves. He sees that all these people in New York and where was he at? Colorado, Democrat Socialists of America just won their primaries. And so now he's got to go out and hang out with them, basically welcoming the wolves into the den. They're going to feast on his corpse. These guys. And so one of them, I believe her name is Daria Lisa Avila Chavalier. I'm probably not saying that right.
1: Probably not.
0: I don't like her enough or respect her to say her name. She thinks America deserved 9/11.
1: Wow.
0: And she's running for office in New York City.
1: Wow.
0: And you guys elected her. She's your prime. Anyway, Jeffries rolled out the red carpet. He congratulated these fresh communist Marxist losers on their conquest after they steamrolled his candidates. Hey, welcome aboard, everybody. Is that my friend's arm in your mouth? Yeah, that's what that is. Meanwhile, at the victory party, the party socialist chanted, you're next, you're next. And Hassan Piker was there, if you don't know who that is. He's a guy that was recently in Cuba talking about how great... He's a socialist social media influencer in America. And he was not long ago disgraced on the internet when Twitch accidentally posted his monthly earnings online. And it said he was making like 50K a month or something. Oh, wow. And this was humiliating for him. Because his whole shtick is that we're poor... Middle America, it's like you drive a Ferrari. You're not poor.
1: Yeah, it's kind of the peek behind the curtain. It makes it disingenuous.
0: Right. Anyway, so he's out campaigning for these candidates now, and he's another one. He says America deserved 9/11. Are these people that young that they don't remember?
1: That's a wild thing to suggest to say. That's like if you hear a case of domestic violence and then you ask the woman, like, well, what did you do? Like, were you kidding me?
0: Yeah, exactly.
1: It doesn't matter.
0: What did you do to make him punch you?
1: Yes.
0: Jeffries is scared. Hakeem Jeffries is obviously terrified of these people. The Democrat socialists, they're not here to address affordability. They're here to devour the party leadership.
1: I don't like him just because of his name. There's one Hakeem I like being from Houston, and that's Elijah Wan. And the rest of them outside of that, I have no place for.
0: Is that a basketball player?
1: Very, very good, Kenny.
0: Thank you, yes.
1: The most prolific basketball player in the city in which you live.
0: All right. Well, I respect it. But doesn't he hate America, too?
1: I don't know.
0: Yeah, no, he's political. I'll ruin all your heroes for you.
1: No, I don't
0: care. Tell me for some of your childhood sports heroes. I'll tell you which communist or Muslim.
1: Right, yeah. That's like when Alex Stein met AOC.
0: Dude, she's probably going to be the candidate, if not the running mate.
1: Yeah.
0: In 2028, whether you like AOC or not, guys, that's it.
1: But isn't that good for us?
0: If you
1: can she win, though? Who can win?
0: In a political debate with eyeliner, J.D. Vance. You guys are all looking at me confused.
1: Yeah, no, I got it.
0: Ethan Buchanan just walked in, one of the reporters from the news station down the hall. Ethan, you're very young. How old are you? You're like 15. Oh, hang on. I'll turn your mic on. Hold on. You're how old?
2: 15 and a half.
0: That's great. And you're married.
2: Respect that. And I'm married. Assalamu alaikum.
0: For those from Southeast Texas, they all know the voice of Ethan Buchanan because he has a weekend talk show right after Ted Cruz on our flagship station and down the hall at our sister station. He's heard throughout the day doing news reports. But people your age love AOC. You're in your 20s, right?
2: Yeah, it's weird how popular she is. I think there's two people that love her. There's the left-wing political class that love her because she's an idiot, and they are too.
0: Yeah.
2: And then there's like the meme class that love her because she's like kind of hot, and we can make jokes about that.
0: I think you're leaving out you're leaving a double D sized issue on the table here that you're not explaining to the audience.
2: Let the reader understand.
0: Okay. Yeah, no, the reader.
2: But let the listener understand. But
0: have you been on the show before? We could talk about her jugs, Ethan. She's very popular. She's one of the only politicians you can look up her bra size on the internet. I didn't put it there for the record. I'm not the reason.
1: But yeah. But I did save the thumbnail.
0: That's very uncommon for politicians. Well, her and Ralph Nader, but usually you cannot look up their bra size on the internet.
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20: Here's something pretty disturbing I discovered while researching this podcast. This is what it actually says on the Los Angeles Police Department website. The site states that the Adult Missing Persons Unit investigates 3,200 cases a month. And 70% of those missing people are found or returned voluntarily within 2 or 3 days. It goes on to explain, and I quote here, "Since being a missing person is not a crime, police are given a very limited role while conducting these types of investigations." At the bottom of the webpage, it gets more disturbing. There's a section titled, "What if they never returned?" And here's the official police advice. "In such situations, you may want to enlist the services of a private investigator to assist in your search. If you can't afford a PI, the police elaborate, quote, "Another option would be to contact the Salvation Army, which has a missing persons locator program." There is not a single sentence on the LAPD website that would lead a loved one of a missing person to have any faith that the police would properly investigate it. What the LAPD is basically saying is, if someone you love goes missing, don't overreact. They'll probably turn up, unless they don't, in which case you should get someone besides the police to look into it. 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

0: It's better with guns. Everything is always better with guns. We're watching this video of these dudes, and they're, it says it's called Gun Drummer. It's just a bunch of dudes dressed like Tea Party guys. Mostly, this guy looks like a World War II vet. And they had four or five dudes out in a rural part of America somewhere. One guy's actually playing drums, but the rest of them are shooting guns, Jesse. Freebird instead of the British melody. What are your thoughts?
1: I am here for it. I want to make that the ringtone on my phone right there. That was beautiful.
0: It's beautiful. What's another song we could do with that?
1: I don't know. Man.
2: Anything by AC/DC.
0: Yeah.
1: Yeah, I agree. A WAP by Cardi B. Yeah,
0: sure, absolutely.
1: Let's remix that.
0: Yeah.
2: Bucket and a mop for this.
0: Bucket and a mop for the Star Spangled Banner. I need a... That's fantastic. Hi, everybody. If you're just turning on your radio here at the bottom of the hour, as some of you do wake up and they're like, hey, Kenny, who are those voices? Where's Billy Ed? Where's Steve? Where's, Fruit Loops? There have been some issues with traveling back to town this weekend from their 4th of July festivities, not yours. You probably weren't with them this weekend. If you were, you'd still be with them. I'd imagine you'd all be sleeping. So I decided I didn't have anything better to do, so I came into the radio station and invited some of my buddies here. International superstar comedian Jesse Payton in the building.
1: Yes.
0: And our down the hall, one of my favorite news reporters and members of Gen Z, Ethan Buchanan, in the building right now.
3: Yes.
0: Ethan, hi, what's all this about Paul Pelosi? He's back, isn't he?
2: He is back. The brother can't drive is what it appears to be the case. He is now accused of being in a hit and run. I believe this was a parked car.
0: Wait, we're not talking about... We're talking about the 86-year-old husband here, not the son?
2: That's the guy.
0: Okay.
2: Paul Pelosi, husband of former Speaker Nancy Pelosi. His car allegedly hit a parked vehicle in Yountville, Napa County, and he left the scene, prompting officials to recommend a misdemeanor hit-and-run charge and driver reevaluation. Now, I remind you, this is the same guy that was... catching some pretty crazy DUIs.
0: Yeah, this has happened to him before, and I think it was also in Napa. He really likes wine, I'm starting to realize.
1: In fairness, he's 86 years old. Maybe he didn't know he hit the car.
0: It's totally possible. Pelosi's brown convertible kisses a legally parked vehicle in Yountville. That's Napa Valley. Does major damage, briefly stops, then pieces out until his own ride craps out down the road. His car... was not mobile. It did not operate.
1: He and his car crapped out at the same time.
0: Deputies, well, that was a given. No, I think that happened before the accident. Yeah, right. Deputies say he admitted hitting something, but didn't know what. He didn't know what he hit. He just kept driving. That's great. This happened Friday afternoon, right in time for the long July 4th weekend in wine country, where the elites go to unwind from saving democracy. How do they do it?
1: In my head, I picture Leonardo DiCaprio in Wolf of Wall Street when the Lambo was totaled after he was messed up on Quaaludes.
0: Sure.
1: And he has no idea what happened. And he comes back and he's like, did I hit something? And the whole car is just mangled.
0: $20 glasses of Cabernet over there in Napa Valley, living the good life.
1: Wow.
0: Just get a designated.
1: Just get
0: an Uber.
2: You're 80 years old. You're like a multi-hundred millionaire.
0: Oh, I'm sure it's more than... We know they have about $500 million.
2: Just buy chauffeur.
0: Don't you think it's more, Ethan? If we know about $500 million, because she has to publicly declare her finances. He doesn't. Don't they... We looked this up before, if I'm not mistaken. I mean, obviously, I'm not an expert on their personal finances, but I know more about it than most elected officials. And I thought that they filed their taxes separately so that you wouldn't know what was really going on with Paul.
1: That makes sense.
0: Because he's a hedge fund leader, and she was the leader of the Democrat Party.
1: And he's also 86 and a Democrat. He does not have any idea what's going on anyway.
0: No, none.
1: And for those of you just tuning in right now, if you hear a $500 million who has another wrecked vehicle, we are not talking about Tiger Woods.
0: No.
1: It's hey, Paul Pelosi.
2: At this point, Paul Pelosi could run.
1: Yeah.
2: We were talking about AOC.
0: For president.
2: For president, yeah.
0: He's almost old enough.
2: He's
0: yeah.
2: almost old enough. He's yeah. almost crazy enough.
1: Touché.
2: Joe Biden set the bar. Paul Pelosi is the worthy successor.
1: Yes.
0: Dude, he had a DUI in 2022. I feel like it was just yesterday. Meanwhile, these guys pushed the nanny state on the rest of us. We're all supposed to do whatever the government... Oh, there's not enough rules. There's not enough laws. That's the Pelosi ethos, right? That's basically...
1: Govern me harder, daddy.
0: That's it. Exactly. Funny how the defenders of the norms keep breaking the rules.
1: Oh, it doesn't apply to them. It's like Billie Eilish and Stolen Land. That's your land. I have a gated house.
0: Right.
1: They don't want a border wall to keep illegal criminals out, but they want a gate around their house to keep neighbors out?
0: Sure.
1: Good for you, Billy. Way to be noble.
0: So this guy's got his fender benders in Napa Valley. Hunter Biden definitely didn't drop that bag of cocaine in the White House.
1: No.
0: Rules for thee. Crickets louder than a California vineyard at harvest time, you know?
2: Like, I wonder how Paul Pelosi feels about the flock cameras.
0: What is that? Tell us what that is.
2: That's these AI-powered, they're like traffic cameras on crack. Apparently, they can like see into your car and they know who you're riding with. Like, it's not just a license plate reader. It'll like stare deep into your soul with AI. Wow. And yeah. It knows your intentions.
0: I remember hearing about this before it was a news story because one of my neighbor's cars got stolen. He goes to report it. And, you know, we live in a very liberal city where the police are not always the quickest to respond. But we knew a cop who got on the horn with them. And he said, yeah, no, I could see where your car's been. They've drove it through this intersection. And we live in a city where the traffic red light cameras are illegal. And they still know that they can't give you a ticket in this city for running a red light, but they do know if someone stole your car and drove it somewhere. By the way, I don't think you ever got the car back.
1: Yeah, they can't cite you for a citation, but they can look down your shirt at some cleavage.
0: That's great. What a country, huh?
1: I love it.
0: Happy birthday, America.
1: I know where AOC is. Oh, you mean Jugs. Jugs is driving through the corner of 5th and Main right now. Yeah, we're waiting for her to drive over that railroad track. Catch a little bouncy, bouncy.
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0: All right. A fireworks display caught the Brooklyn Bridge on fire. So New York was home to a bridge fire and, thanks to the Mets, a dumpster fire. It's not my fault they suck. They're really bad this year.
1: They are.
0: Yeah. Which is great for the rest of us because, you know,
1: They're the Mets and screw New York. I think that's the Mom Donnie effect.
0: I think so, too. But first, let's go to a different violent city.
2: Chicago, Chicago, that toddling town.
0: It's the Chicago Weekend Crime Report, and it's proudly brought to you by our comedy show, Saturday, July 11th in Shreveport at Fondren's Classic Cars and Guitars. Tell us about it, comedian Jesse Payton.
1: That we have people in Shreveport that hear this. Guys, we're going to be at Fondren's Classic Cars and Guitars Saturday, July what, Kenny?
0: July 11th.
1: July 11th. It's coming Saturday.
0: It's this weekend. Today's Monday, July 5th. It's going to be Saturday, July 11th.
1: July 11th, we're going to be doing our favorite comedy show, Couples Therapy. Y'all, this is a relationship comedy show where me and Kenny Webster, two middle-aged white men, divorcees, who come out and give relationship advice to hopefully you and your significant other or single, whoever you want. It's a perfect show for date night, guys. Come out to Fondren's Classic Cars this Saturday. See me and Kenny do live stand-up comedy, Couples Therapy. It's a relationship-themed comedy show you guys do not want to miss. We've been in over 100 cities touring with this. We're super stoked to be in Shreveport, Louisiana. It's going to be my first time there in 3 years where we were there last time and sold out completely. So get your tickets quick. Where are they available at, Kenny?
0: I would go to jesseisfunny.com. I'll post a link to the Walton and Johnson Facebook page or go to jesseisfunny.com right now. Or you can get the tickets at something called outhousetickets.com. We're confusing people. Just know that there's a comedy show this Saturday at Fondren's Classic Cars and Guitars. And Jesse Payton and Kenny Webster, Couples Therapy Comedy Show.
1: It's going to be great. We've been in 100 cities doing this show. We're excited to be in Shreveport, Louisiana.
0: Totally different than our show last weekend in Tyler.
1: That's right.
0: Yeah. All right, with all that being said, it was a fun weekend in Bloodbath, Chicago this weekend. 21 shot, 2 killed, plus 3 stabbed. What's odd is this is in the city with the toughest gun laws.
1: It's crazy how that works. It's almost like communism.
0: I know. Post-World Cup meltdown happening all over that. Chicago, another bloody Independence Day. This happens every year. Nobody's surprised. Fireworks, grudges, guns. Because importing third-world soccer tribalism and decades of soft-on-crime policies and fatherless homes and gang culture equals predictable chaos, doesn't it?
1: But guns are bad and illegal.
0: I know.
1: There should be no guns. You know what else is illegal? Fentanyl.
0: Yeah, but for some reason, there's a lot of that all over the place.
1: Wild.
3: Both in Chicago.
1: Really. Yeah. All right, yeah.
0: Who did we see? What was the fentanyl thing? We saw the Hunchback and Notre Dame.
1: Notre Dame.
0: The Notre Dame Fighting Irish. Apparently, we went and saw the Hunchback and Notre Dame this weekend.
1: Yes.
0: And with the ladies, we had couples night, couple day. And while we were at the show, we couldn't help but notice the Hunchback just kind of looks like...
1: He's got a fentanyl lean.
0: He's doing the fentanyl lean, yeah. Anyway, East LA shootings right after the match ended Sunday night, July 5th. Chicago violence across the whole weekend. East Los Angeles streets were packed with fans of Mexico. And then a soccer game happened. Chicago's south and west sides, the Democrats' strongholds where gun control means only criminals have them. That was just a fun, violent weekend for Chicago. I got to think maybe at some point... we stop having soccer and gang violence. How do we make that happen?
1: The Save America Act.
0: It's probably true, Jesse. Yeah. Was there any chance of that passing, Ethan Buchanan, our news reporter today, filling in for Mr. Kenneth?
3: I would say it will pass eventually if I had to guess. The Save America Act will in some form or fashion make it through eventually. Will it be before the midterms this November? No, probably not. Will it be... with this makeup of Congress, no, probably not. But if you, the voter, go out and say, I really want this passed, and this person who represented me didn't do anything to get it done, so I'm going to vote them out, in 2 years, maybe 4, we can absolutely get it done.
0: Yeah. All that being said, we've got a lot of email here, ladies and gentlemen. And if I'm not mistaken, since Steve's not here today, we're going to take some calls. Billy Ed's not in the studio. Mr. Kenneth's not here. If you guys want to call the show, 866-I-LOVE-WJ. Or as John used to always say, if you want to call the show, fine, but I wouldn't recommend it. It's easier to send an email. Then you don't have to sit on hold.
4: We've got email.
0: Sponsored by our comedy show this Saturday night in Shreveport at Fondren's Classic Cars and Guitars. Paul Pelosi went to driving school of Tiger Woods, writes one listener.
1: Yes, I love it.
0: Seemed kind of obvious, didn't
1: yes.
0: it?
1: Yes. Yeah.
0: AOC, here's another email. These are for people on the app, the Walton and Johnson smartphone app. It doesn't tell you who sent them because we protect your privacy. Oh, this is Tom from Georgia. Tom writes, AOC might have a serious chance at getting Republican moderates to cross over if she whips them out. Whips what out?
1: What
0: do you think he means?
1: I think he's on to something, though.
0: Tom says, I wouldn't vote for her, but I definitely wouldn't mind seeing those big naturals. Oh, Tom. How dare you say what all of us said off the air, repeated.
1: Big natural, unlike her citizenship.
0: Let's see. Here's a guy who wrote an email about the black woman on the train with the white supremacists. This is from Daniel. Daniel says, what was she afraid of? She may have been in danger, but she wasn't in any danger because nothing happened to her. Yeah, I mean, I think it was probably just scary to be surrounded by neo-Nazis, but then, you're right, nothing happened to her. It wasn't like that woman on the light rail in Charlotte who got murdered.
1: Okay, what would have happened if those two things would have overlapped with the white nationalists on the train with the guy who stabbed the white girl? Do you think he still would have stabbed her? And if he did, what would have happened after that?
0: Great question.
1: I think they would have intervened. What do you think?
0: I mean, 100%. Yeah, they probably would have stopped. Probably. Yes. Well, I think they'd have to, because at least half of them are federal agents. They took an oath.
3: They swore to defend.
1: That's awesome.
0: Peter writes in, he says, this new movie about young George Washington is great. Urge your listeners to go see the movie. Inspiring. What's he talking about, Ethan? You know everything.
3: So I want to go see this movie and like it, because it does look like it's got some great acting and great storytelling.
0: It's called Young Washington.
3: It's called Young Washington. It follows his kind of early military career where he's trying to break through the barrier of being a young oppressed colonist and become a proper British officer in the British military. My gripe is there's a couple of scenes in which the soldiers are using rifled muskets, which shouldn't exist for almost another 100 years.
0: Yeah, what the heck?
3: Now, that's a little detail that might not bother right, you, yeah. But I have the right type of autism yeah. for that to just
0: I hear
3: make
0: you.
3: Me live it.
1: Then he pulls up in a 1983 Lincoln Continental.
0: Yeah.
3: It's literally, the whole movie is just that one Dodge commercial where George Washington is driving in a Jeep or whatever.
0: The film stars, among other people, Kelsey Grammer is in it. And Ben Kingsley is in the film. How about that? They got Gandhi. That's great.
1: That's awesome.
0: Who knew George Washington knew Gandhi?
3: Andy Serkis, too, isn't it? It's a star-studded cast.
0: Wasn't there someone was talking about Kelsey Grammer might run for office? Did you see that, Ethan?
3: I'll do you one better. Who's Kelsey Grammer?
0: Oh, my Frasier. God, really?
1: Wow, you're a kid.
3: I'll do you another one better. Who's Frasier?
1: Oh, okay. Wow.
0: Well, he was on a TV show about talk radio, Ethan, back in the 90s that was a spinoff of Cheers.
1: Right.
0: And he, in real life, is a Republican, and it was considered to be a very funny show, but you know what always ruins those shows for me? It's the laugh track.
1: Yeah.
0: I can't stand that. Yeah, it says here, Kelsey Grammer considering a run for political office. Grammer, who's promoting his new movie, Young Washington, met with Trump at the Oval Office last Thursday where they talked politics and he flirted with the idea of running for office. Let's see. How old is he? Let's see. Is he... I don't know if he's old enough yet. Yeah, he's only 71. He can't run for office yet.
3: You got to clear 85 before you can think
0: 100%,
3: about it.
4: 100%. Hey, you! Don't watch that! Watch this! This is the heavy, heavy monster sound! 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
23: Lisa Sky Hain loved working with people.
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3: You've timey-wimey, and I think 18 is also the number of years he has left to live. So
4: that's right. He won the $10,000 prize, which he spent all on toilet paper.
3: That's correct. All right, more sports. Go ahead.
4: That's right. And local Houston Astros win 2-0 in a pitching duo yesterday.
3: It's a national show, Jesse. It's not a national. It's not local to people in Fort Smith, Arkansas.
4: But it's local to me, Kenny, and I'm a narcissist, okay?
3: Got it.
4: The world revolves around me. I am the main character, Kenny.
3: All right, who did they beat?
4: They beat the Tampa Bay Devil Rays. So it was a 2-0 shutout. Very good game by the Houston Astros.
3: Go Astros are kind of making a comeback after sucking a lot in the early part of the season.
4: They did. Again, nice ex-wife callback. My ex-wife also did that.
3: Sucking in the early part of the season. Got it.
4: Yeah, and then she quit later.
3: All right. Rangers lost to the Tigers. Rangers actually have a decent record now. I don't know, 45-40, but they lost yesterday 6-3. And then our Braves.
4: The Braves in Atlanta did lose to the haphazard Mets, the cellar dwellers of the National League, but it was a wild game. They scored 11 runs in the final inning combined to lose by one run.
3: Yeah, 10-9, yeah.
4: It was just like mail-in ballots right there.
3: That's exactly what it was like. Yes, it was. All right, what do you got next?
4: Tonight, the United States plays Belgium in the FIFA World Cup in the second round of kickball extraordinaire. And then Mexico yesterday advanced, beating England.
3: All right, the thing everyone's mad about is Donald Trump getting involved. Apparently, this guy who plays for the U.S. team, Balogun, I'm not going to watch. Anyway, he got a red card. Some say it should have been a yellow card, which means he wouldn't have been disqualified from the next game. But then Trump got involved, and now everyone thinks America has an unfair advantage.
4: Yeah, we do. We're the best country in the world.
3: Well, we already do. So.
4: No, I mean, it was a very... I watched the game. It was a very light call. It could have gone either way. And then we know that the head of FIFA is trying to get in good graces with not only the United States, but Big Daddy Trump. So Trump made a phone call and was like, hey, this could have gone the other way. And then they were like, you know what? It should go the other way. So he interjected, and now Beluga gets to play in the next round against Belgium.

0: There's a song about lesbian seagulls, thank God. A man's been charged in assaulting another man with a seagull. I noticed we've stopped naming and describing the accused again in the news story. They didn't want to tell you what the guy's name was or what he looks like, but one person described him as having dark hair and dark eyes.
1: And the rest of him matched.
0: And they said, what was his name? Well, it was exotic. Oh, exotic.
1: Yeah, it was spelled D apostrophe. Okay, stop.
0: The Scotsman reported that an unnamed, undescribed man managed to catch two seagulls and then used one of them as a weapon. It was reported that the man grabbed two seagulls from the street and allegedly used one to attack another person. Police did not arrest the man because we don't arrest people that have dark hair and dark eyes. Instead, we arrested the man that was getting attacked because, of course, we did. Because Scotland. There was a time that if you got attacked by a migrant with a seagull, they might have protected you in your home country of Scotland, but not anymore. No, no, they don't do that these days. Boy, isn't that who wouldn't want to live there? You know,
1: I'm here for it. I would love to see that.
0: Yeah,
1: I'd be the guy videoing it for sure.
0: Yeah, you might get your wish. Yeah, what a country, huh? Anyway, so Scotland is all aghast at this news right now. You really get the impression that the Scottish guy maybe used a live bird. I mean, maybe he was Scottish, not maybe he used a live bird. It really looks like he did have a live bird. But then after beating a man with it, it killed the seagull.
1: That's crazy. That'd be a weird game of Clue. It was Professor Crackhead on the beach with the seagull.
0: And it was the best day of his life. 866 I love WJ.
2: Michelle Obama is a man. Am I right, America?
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4: WJBO.
5: For the Atlantic hurricane season, NOAA is predicting a below normal season for 2026. But even though we're expecting a below average season in the Atlantic, it's very important to understand that it only takes one.
4: The one place for the information you need when you need it.
5: We have had Category 5s make landfall in the past during below average seasons.
4: Remember, Demco Stormwatch from WJBO News Radio. 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
4: 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Heat wave on the East Coast.
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0: I heard that movie sucked almost as much as this parody does. A man was arrested Saturday in New Orleans after using a gun to force a store employee to cash a lottery ticket during a dispute. I don't think you have to force a guy to do that.
1: Yeah.
0: The incident happened 9:30 a.m. One block off Morrison Road. It says, according to the New Orleans Police Department, the dispute began when the man and an employee argued over cashing a lottery ticket. Investigators say the man left the business, returned with a gun, and demanded money for the ticket. Well, was it a winning ticket or not?
1: If it was a loser, you might as well demand money for a gum wrapper or nothing at all. Just rob them. Like, what do you?
0: By the way, it is not our legal advice to rob a store. But I mean, you know.
1: But what's the point of the ticket? How arbitrary is that? Like,
0: the police say the suspect later returned to the business where officers arrested him. He fled the scene. Dude, you got away and you came back. I'm not a professional criminal, but I'm pretty sure after you rob a store, you don't go back to it.
1: Unless you have a seagull.
0: Or if your car got stolen across the street from there the...
1: These are callbacks, guys.
2: Bobby, I didn't think I'd ever need to tell you this, but I would be a bad parent if I didn't. 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
3: 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Heat wave on the East Coast.
5: Please set your thermostats to 78 degrees.
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12: What's shaking, fellow sports fans? It's Andy West. Let's take a look back on this day in sports history, July 6th. We'll start off today in 1933, where the first Major League Baseball All-Star Game was played at Comiskey Park in Chicago. The American League, managed by Connie Mack, defeated the National League, managed by John McGraw, 4-2 on Babe Ruth's 2-run home run. Today in 1957, Althea Gibson made history at the All England Club by becoming the first black athlete to win a Wimbledon singles title. And staying at Wimbledon, today in 2014, Novak Djokovic wins his second Wimbledon title and denies Roger Federer his record 8th by holding off the Swiss star in 5 sets. Djokovic wastes a 5-2 lead in the 4th set but holds on for a 6-7, 6-4, 7-6, 5-7, 6-4 victory.
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14: 1971. It was a simpler time, a groovy time. Soul Train had just started chugging along. Everyone had a lava lamp for some reason. Weeble started to wobble, but as we all know, they don't fall down.
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14: 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There was also the Vietnam War and a growing nationwide movement protesting it.
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14: Across the country, people were speaking up, and the more they did, the more they learned about the hidden underbelly of the most powerful law enforcement agency in the land. I'm Ed Helms, host of Snafu, Season 2, Medburg. 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
15: So the federal government has this big plan. They want to get rid of a requirement that would limit radiation exposure from nuclear plants, which sounds great. But think about how much more porn you could watch with three eyes, you know? You could watch football, baseball, and basketball all at once.
8: That's it.
15: Yeah.
8: They could hire Homer Simpson to do it.
15: It's not all bad. 866-I-LOVE-WJ. Steve and Billyette are off this morning. Mr. O and Mr. Kenneth have the day off. Steve and Billyette are traveling, so Mr. O and Mr. Kenneth just didn't show up. I didn't have anything else going on, so I called some of my friends, like comedian Jesse Payton, and we are here taking your calls all morning long. Call us and tell us how many fingers you lost this weekend playing with firecrackers.
8: That's it.
15: We want to know. Let's go to Georgia, where Dale's on hold. Dale, what do you got for us, bro?
20: Great names. Look, I'm not blackmailed. My faith in Christ prohibits that. It's just that the Republicans are handing the midterms over to the commies. They won't pass the SAVE Act. MAGA did a lot of good at the start. All the positives. And then it seemed to start going neocon. Now they're losing the centrists. They're losing the younger voters. They're losing a lot of the people that put Trump over the top. And now you've got the young folks that are saying, well, you know, we're $40 trillion in debt. They increased the budget. They didn't balance the budget as promised. The foreign aid is just pouring out. The Francis Scott Key is still laying in the river. We're going to rebuild Palestine into a luxury resort. What about America? Why don't we just stop spending money? We're not going to be able to help anybody if we don't get our own house in order. The Uniparty has decided, I guess it's time. No deep state prosecutions. Nothing. Nothing. The same people that are metastasizing the government that did the Russiagate and all of that stuff, they still are running the show. They're still controlling things. And nothing's going to change unless we just start. I don't know what to do. A lot of people don't want to vote until we get America First candidates.
15: No. You got to vote. You have to vote no matter, even if they seem horrible, just to keep a communist or a Marxist out of there. Dale, I feel like for me, I had very high aspirations for this administration right up until the end of Doge when Elon left. And since then, I've just been riding on the fact that, hey, at least it's not Kamala. It isn't as great as anybody thought it was going to be. But I don't know. There's got to be a little bit of room for pragmatism. Don't you think so?
20: Yes. I'm not giving up. And it's a big, deep swamp. And we've been controlled by the continuation of government system and the deep state since they killed Kennedy. And Trump is in a bad position. I've disagreed with him actually for quite a while now on a lot of things, siding up with Lindsey Graham at that time.
15: Yeah, you know, some people still think Kennedy's still alive. They don't think he's dead. And, you know, they think that about a lot of dead people, though. They thought that about Elvis. They thought about Tupac. They still think it about Joe Biden. You know, we have no idea if these guys are alive or dead. Let's go to Aransas Pass. That's where Pistol is. Pistol, is that you got fishing over there, don't you?
21: Oh, yeah. We're the redfish capital of the world, man.
15: Redfish etouffee?
21: Any way you want to make it or bake it, and they'll do it.
15: You know what I got a hankering for today is some garballs. Can you make some good garballs?
21: No, I've never tried that. We do have a bunch of crab that I picked up. Good snow crab.
8: Last time I was in the Golden Triangle of Texas, I caught some crabs too.
15: Yeah, is that the same thing happened to you, huh? Yes. Yeah. I like crabs, but I really like gar balls. I could just go for some of those balls in my mouth, Pistol. You know, they're good, savory.
21: Well, we've lived up in the Golden Triangle in Northern California for a while.
15: Nice, right on. So what'd you call for today, my man?
21: I just wanted to spread the word that for 42 years now, I have been with the greatest lady in the world, the woman that absolutely the best thing that happened to me in my adult life. And we just celebrated our 42nd year together, even had a stranger come by us dinner, and we're just having a heck of a time still.
15: And what's your wife's name?
21: Michelle.
15: Michelle in Aransas Pass?
21: You got it. Well, we're both originally from Kansas.
15: Canada, right. Yeah, that's what she told me. She didn't tell me she was married, though.
21: Oh, really? Well, she's lying to you.
15: Hey, congratulations to both of you on 42 years, Pistol. I'm just messing with you, man, obviously. And happy 250th and 42nd. What'd you do for your anniversary, brother?
21: Oh, golly. We just had a good time, watched some fireworks for the first year. I never even shot one off, and I usually do. I still have all my fingers and all my toes and my eyeballs.
15: For now. Speaking of, a 4th of July fireworks celebration in DeKalb County, that'd be right outside of Atlanta, turned a little chaotic Saturday night after gunshots were fired near the event. The suspect identified as one 39-year-old, you don't know who this guy is, Tyler Ledet, it doesn't matter. He's now in custody. Guy's out shooting. Everyone else is firing off fireworks, and this guy brings a gun to a fireworks party. Witnesses described a night that began with lots of fun and ended in panic as the sound of gunfire cut through the celebration and caused everybody to start running in every direction. Here's my question. There's all these fireworks going on, and a guy starts shooting his gun. How are you going to know the difference?
8: You don't. My dad used to shoot. Yeah, we were white trash, Kenny. He used to fire his pistol off, unload his .357 Magnum into the air every 4th of July and New Year's Eve.
15: And somehow people knew it was a gun, or they didn't?
8: No one knew. Yeah.
15: Investigators say this man was arrested in connection with the incident. He faces multiple charges, including reckless conduct and possession of a firearm by a felon. Okay, I think that's the real.
8: Yeah. Disorderly conduct and murder.
15: Yeah. And he murdered again. No, he didn't murder again. Hey, speaking of getting murdered, Cardi B Saturday night was murdering your brain cells while they were interviewing her live on CNN. They did that thing on Saturday night where they, like on the 4th of July, where they send out news reporters to the different time zones. I guess they did it Friday night. And then right when America turned 250 at midnight, Anderson Cooper and Andy from Bravo were there, and they interviewed Cardi B. This woman is a front runner for 2028 running mate. I got to think, if not Vice President Cardi B.
8: And Jasmine Crockett and Cardi B.
15: Gotta be, yeah.
0: I mean, I feel like the reason why Caribbeans like me, like Caribbeans like my family and Latinos and Hispanic people, the reason why they could thrive in this country is because Black African Americans fought for everybody to like be equal. If it wasn't for them, it wouldn't be no Caribbeans thriving here. Like, they was the ones that fought for this. So I'm always going to be thankful and I'm grateful for that. And it's very important that, like, you know, this is important for the history, and it's important to give flowers because, you know, somebody wants to erase the history of these schools, but you got to keep these histories alive.
8: Wow.
15: Some people forget that the week of the 2020 Democrat National Convention, she was the only person who got to interview Joe Biden right before he became president.
8: You know who she reminds me of? The South Carolina pageant queen girl with the interview with Mario Lopez. Remember that?
15: Right, exactly. South Carolina Miss Teen 2007. Just
8: genius. Listen to how similar.
1: Recent polls have shown a fifth of Americans can't locate the U.S. on a world map. Why do you think this is?
22: I personally believe that U.S. Americans are unable to do so because some people out there in our nation don't have maps, and I believe that our education, like such as in South Africa and Iraq, everywhere like such as, and I believe that they should, our education over here in the U.S. should help the U.S. Or should help South Africa. It should help that.
0: I feel like the reason why Caribbeans like me, like Caribbeans like my family and Latinos and Hispanic people, the reason why they could thrive in this country is because Black African Americans fought for everybody to like be equal.
3: 7 days a week.
15: Bro, that's it.
8: I told you, it's a spitting image.
15: 2028, AOC, Cardi B, that's it. If not Rosie O'Donnell, then let it be Cardi B. That's what I say.
8: And then South Carolina pageant queen will be Speaker of the House.
15: 100%.
6: Badges. We ain't got no badges. We don't need no badges. I don't have to show you any stinking badges.
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12: Cool. Dell Computers is moving their headquarters from Delaware to Texas, which means now Delaware will just be known as Aware.
2: Because the Dell is gone.
12: That's correct. You're correct about that. It's celebrity birthday time on the Walton and Johnson Show. Mr. Kenneth's not here. And as a lot of you know, I don't claim this is my favorite segment. So I'm going to steer us through this as quick as we can.
2: Let's go.
12: Like when you drive through Sunnyside or the Nickel Ward in Houston, try to get in and out as fast as you can. Happy birthday today to Kevin Hart. Kevin Hart, 47 years old today. That's pretty cool.
2: Yeah.
12: He's done a lot with his life in the time he's been around. So congratulations to him. Tia and Tamara are now 48. You may remember them from the 90s sitcom. Sister, sister, remember that? Never knew how much. I won't sing it. Happy birthday to 50 Cent. He's 51 today.
2: 50 Cent.
12: 51 Cent. He's 51 Cent. Let's see. Sylvester Stallone, is 80 today. Sylvester Turner's still dead. His condition remains unchanged. He's not doesn't change at all. George W. Bush is 80 today.
2: Hey.
12: Fred Dreyer, Sergeant Rick Hunter on Hunter. He was also the first choice to play Sam Malone on Cheers. He's 80 today. A lot of 80-year-old birthdays today. The Dalai Lama turns 91 today. And if you're bored and you want to see a weird video of the Dalai Lama sucking a young child's tongue, it exists. I don't know why. That's a thing on the internet. Very bizarre. Nancy Reagan would have had a birthday today. She died in 2016. Merv Griffin died in 2007. And yeah, all right. And it is, if I'm not mistaken, today is, what is it? Well, 60 days until Labor Day weekend. So you got that going for you if you like Labor Day weekend. And then it's also International Kissing Day for the Dalai Lama and everyone else. National Air Traffic Controllers Day. Day one of the running of the bulls in Spain. And National Fried Chicken Day.

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19: You are not going to want to miss this. Lizzo is opening up like never before on Purpose with Jay Shetty, and it's an episode everyone is talking about. 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And Amanda Knox joins Bobby Cass to talk about surviving prison and life nearly 20 years after being wrongfully accused.
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13: Got a letter here from prison. It's the federal prison in Oakdale, Louisiana, right near Shreveport. This guy writes me a lot of letters. His name's Brian. Brian asks first, he asks the question, why are you people kicking my mail back? Did they move the damn building? No, we're in the same place we've always been. I don't know how many letters you're sending, Brian, but I get a lot of letters from you. So if some of them are getting sent back...
20: How many are you writing?
13: Yeah, how many letters are you writing?
20: How much time do you have? Never mind.
13: Yeah, exactly. Wastes a lot of time, yeah. Well, you've been in prison, yeah. But you've never been in a federal prison.
20: No.
13: Why did you go to prison again? You got into trouble for ripping that tag off the mattress?
20: Yeah, when I was 17 years old. I was just a dumb kid.
13: Yeah.
20: I made a dumb mistake.
13: Well, this guy says, hey guys, what the problem is? I know you enjoyed Colorado, pretty state. The air is so clean and crisp. Hey, the ding-dongs at the post office kicked my letter back. WTF, I didn't put KPLC on the envelope. Brian, if you can hear us, our flagship station is KPRC, not KPLC. But it doesn't matter. We've been getting your letters. And for the record, KPRC is also the call letters of a TV news station, an NBC affiliate. And I've been a guest judge before in a barbecue contest with them, and they were really adamant about making sure everyone knew their TV station had no affiliation with our radio station.
20: Oh, wow.
13: They were like, just so you know, there's nothing to do with his station. Nothing. We don't work at the same place. I was like, yeah, don't worry. I didn't want anyone to think that either.
20: You should see the disclaimers the SPLC gives.
13: Yeah, very different. Yeah, they said, just because we gave millions of dollars to neo-Nazis doesn't mean we're affiliated with the Walton and Johnson show. Anyway, his letter continues, the postman has to know Kenny Webster, Billy Ed, for Christ's sake. Don't say for Christ's sake. Silly S, he says, I'm 57. I'm not a celebrity anyways. Billy does famous people's birth. We said happy birthday to you on your birthday, Brian. It was last week. Wish I could have been at the Nugget. That's the bar we go to in Colorado. Pink ruined it.
20: Yeah.
13: She went. We have a dive bar in Colorado we like, and Pink showed up there, started posting pictures on social media.
20: Now everyone knows about it.
13: Now it's full of idiots, jerks. Thanks a lot, Pink. Anyway, he says, good times. He wants to have a beer with us. Sean has drank Tito's vodka, he says. We're aware of what Tito's. He sent me an ad for Tito's vodka.
20: Nice.
13: Yeah, I don't know why. Drink up, he says. We're not being paid by Tito's Vodka. I'll tell you right now, if Tito's Vodka doesn't call right now and buy ads, I'm going to tell everyone they gave me diarrhea.
20: Yeah, I feel like they owe you back pay for that.
13: Yeah, exactly. Well, anyway, with all that being said, I don't know how things are going in the vodka industry, but they are not good in Hollywood right now, Jesse Payton.
20: What?
13: A segment of the entertainment industry, an industry dedicated to hating you and me and sexualizing children and destroying Western civilization, just lost 3,600 jobs last month, according to a new report. I don't celebrate when people lose their job. I know what it's like to be out of work. It sucks. It's terrible. It's very frustrating. But in America, a net 57,000 jobs were just created. So Hollywood's losing jobs, but Americans are creating jobs. And Marco Rubio's doing most of those jobs, I'm told. So
20: yes.
13: That's good. Maybe AI's killing jobs in Hollywood. I don't know what the reason is. Who knows? Who cares, I guess. The entertainment industry has spent the last 15 years trying to groom kids, sexualize kids, queer kids, lobby to put gay porn in elementary schools, vilifying white men for the crime of existing, undermining Western civilization, hating on Christianity, producing lousy content. I got to think it's the last thing more than anything, but the rest of it builds up to that.
20: Absolutely. And maybe the creation of, or the downfall of people going to movies and, you know, why? I mean, but you think streaming, that's not really Hollywood anymore, though. Isn't it more stuff done independently?
13: Oh, yeah. Or Silicon Valley. You are a great example of something I talk about a lot on my afternoon show. People will buy the ticket if the show's good. You go to sporting events, you go to theater performances, you go to comedy clubs, you spend money on all kinds of stuff. You go to the opera, you'll go see a foul-mouthed comic, you'll go watch a UFC event if it's entertaining. When's the last time you went to the movies?
20: Oh, wow. It's been years. In fact, the last time I went to the movie was when my plane landed in the city I was performing in at 8 a.m., but my hotel check-in wasn't till 3 p.m., and I went to a movie to take a nap because there was no public place that I could sleep, and I paid $14 for a movie ticket to sit in John Wick 2 to sleep in a movie theater in a reclining chair.
13: If I'm not mistaken, John Wick is, isn't that Keanu Reeves?
20: Yeah.
13: Lionsgate. Well, the other news today is that Disney wants to buy Lionsgate because they're trying to get men to come back. So their men don't watch Disney movies or anything Disney related at all. Lucasfilm, brands like Lucasfilm, Marvel, and Pixar have all taken a hit since being purchased by Disney. So now they want to ruin Lionsgate.
20: Yeah, that makes sense. I don't watch any of those movies.
13: Hunger Games, Michael, John Wick. Lionsgate's had a bunch of hits recently. And they get men to go to films. Disney already had this. They have Indiana Jones. They have Star Wars. They have superhero movies. Men would watch that stuff.
20: Right.
13: Now they don't. Guess why? Disney ruined it. What's the new John Wick movie going to be about? John gets gender reassignment surgery and declares his white privilege.
20: Jane Wick.
13: That's it.
20: John Wick transitioned.
13: Notably, there were no complaints about The Mandalorian and Grogu being woke. Because nobody went to go see it.
20: That'll stop it.
13: Thanks to the free market, Disney has no choice but to try to save what was once bulletproof stuff, right? Star Wars flopped. The latest Star Wars flopped. The latest Indiana Jones flopped. Marvel hasn't had a serious hit in years. When Disney bought that stuff, everything they were doing was a hit.
20: And now they turn it all to dog crap.
13: And now it is all dog crap.
20: Crazy.
13: Ironically, Keanu Reeves, one of the stars they'd be buying, is in a rock band called Dog Star. They have a new album out and they're out on tour right now. So if Disney tries to ruin John Wick, he won't be available. He plays bass in an alternative rock band with Brett Domros and Robert Mailhouse.
20: He's going to have his Corey Feldman Twilight career.
13: That's it.
20: That's so sad.
13: Dude, he's all over the place now.
20: Yeah.
13: Did you know that? He was just in the news. Corey Feldman, the child star, was asked if he wanted to do an album with Mike Patton from Faith No More. Do you know who that is?
20: Yes.
13: What's it? What is it? And he turned him down because he said Mike Patton's into a lot of cult stuff. He said he didn't like that. Hang on a second. Look, I get it. I know, and not everybody listening might not know who Mike Patton is, but he's been in a bunch of successful rock bands since the 80s.
20: Yeah. And if Corey Feldman turns you down.
13: And Corey Feldman is Corey Feldman. He wanted to have someone rap on his new song, so he reached out to Mike Patton, and then he's realized, oh, no, you're in a cult. I don't know what the cult was. So then he asked Fred Durst of Limp Bizkit, and Fred was like, I'll do it.
20: Yes.
13: Because he was also available.
20: Because I'll sell out my morals.
13: If you got stuck on an elevator with Fred Durst and Corey Feldman, how quickly would you kill yourself?
20: Immediately. Immediately.
13: I'd like to declare this corner's the pee corner and I'm going to drown myself in it.
20: Just get me out of here.
13: Right away. Yeah. You don't get into any of that. You're into country and stuff, huh?
20: I like a lot. Yeah. I'm not a big live music fan.
13: You don't like live music, but you like live entertainment.
20: I do. I love theater. I love arts and stuff like that. But music, I don't like crowds of drunk people, at least. You know, theater and arts and stuff, I can sit in a seat that I paid for by myself.
13: And you're not a drinker at all. You don't drink any alcohol. A lot of people are surprised by that because you're like this edgy stand-up comic. You tour all over the country. Why don't you drink alcohol, Jesse? What's the, why not?
20: Well, there's two reasons. One, you know, I was incarcerated and then I was on parole and then I never really drank and I never got into it. So, and the second reason is everybody in my family is wildly allergic to alcohol. Every time anyone in my family drinks, we always break out in this bright orange jumpsuit that says Harris County Jail on the back.
0: Ma! Ma, come outside! There's a f***ing moose!
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3: Integrity and credibility. I'm Lisa Brady, Fox News. 2 points emphasized by the head of FIFA in a message just posted about the call he got from President Trump seeking review of a decision against a U.S. player at the World Cup. The FIFA president says their judicial bodies are independent and operate autonomously.
4: Following a red card issued to American striker Flo Balogun last week, President Trump says he did ask FIFA President Gianni Infantino to review the decision.
5: I didn't tell him what to do. I can't tell him what to do, but I don't believe he made the decision. I think it was a committee that made the decision, and they made the right decision because, number one, it wasn't a foul.
4: FIFA announced Sunday it was allowing Balogun to play despite a red card issued to the American player during last week's elimination game against Bosnia. Belgium Soccer Federation is protesting the decision that it says violates FIFA and World Cup rules.
3: Fox's Jared Halpern at the White House. The U.S. plays Belgium tonight. The Athletic just reporting moments ago that Belgium's appeal has been deemed inadmissible. President Trump taking questions during an Oval Office event before heading to a NATO summit that begins tomorrow in Turkey, where he says the war between Russia and Ukraine will be discussed.
6: This is one that I think we're getting much closer than people realize.
3: He says both the Russian and Ukrainian leaders want it to end as Russia exploits gaps in Ukraine's air defenses and Ukraine uses drones to target energy facilities deeper into Russia. A preliminary hearing underway in Utah on whether there's enough evidence to send Charlie Kirk's accused assassin Tyler Robinson to trial.
7: This is not intended to chill what you present, but keep in mind that the standard is probable cause, and that is what the court as a magistrate will be looking to.
3: District Judge Tony Graff, as prosecutors begin with law enforcement witnesses, the defense expected to challenge ballistics and DNA evidence. 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
9: Last night's storms included wind gusts clocked at nearly 60 miles per hour. That knocked down trees in the Riverbend subdivision. One of them fell on the home of former LSU baseball coach Skip Pertman. An arrest has been made in connection to a deadly 4th of July shooting. The victim found dead at a home on Calumet Street. The cops say the victim had been fighting with a woman. Court records show that Precious Holiday is booked on a charge of negligent homicide. A state of emergency remains in effect in Killian. People living there have little or no running water. Livingston Parish officials say there was a water system failure over the weekend. Crews are still working to restore service. It's expected to be back today. And Louisiana set to become a hub for the Fed's push to deport illegal immigrant families with children. A holding facility is planned for Alexandria next to the airport. ICE calls it a staging area, not a detention center, and says people would only be there for a few days. I'm Michael Board.
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14: We've got word of an accident on Bluebonnet near Anselmo. Also an accident on Corsi at Market Street. And we have slowing on Bluebonnet North from Highland to Airline. It's a 12-minute drive. Also, if you're making your way east on I-10, heading from Gross Tate to the 1012, it's a 25-minute drive. If if you see traffic problems. Dial pound 250, keyword Baton Rouge traffic. I'm Lisa Bakke.
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8: 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Heat wave on the East Coast.
20: Please set your thermostats to 78 degrees.
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0: involved in the FIFA red card. And there are lots of people on the left in America who are saying, I'm rooting for Belgium tonight. Now, I mean, they're just being explicit. I mean, about the fact that you don't like the United States if you are rooting for Belgium. And again, I just come back to FIFA screwed up. And all we have done is rectify their screw up. When someone screws up in sports, should you fix it or not? To me, the answer is yes. I mean, the entire purpose of instant replay is to rectify wrongs that officials have made on the field. There is an acknowledgement from anyone who played soccer that that shouldn't have been a red card. I haven't seen anyone argue that this was a correctly rendered decision. So what do? Do you just wear the poor decision, which cost the United States potentially our best goal-scoring option, or do you fix it?
1: I would think, quite clearly, anybody who believes, not just in America, but in fairness, would be a big fan. Something else, by the way, I just want to say, Trump, this got a little overshadowed by the World Cup stuff, but he was ringing the bell at the New York Stock Exchange and NASDAQ opening to essentially celebrate these Trump accounts.
0: Yes.
1: So this is what he says. This is cut two. Here's President Trump this morning talking about this, the Trump accounts. Play it.
2: Earlier this morning, many of you joined me in the Oval Office for the ringing of the opening bell, and something happened that was incredible. Never happened before. We had the New York Stock Exchange and NASDAQ, the top of both. These are great people, but they never did a bell and opening together. This is the first time. And there's the bell right there, and I said, it's so beautiful. I'm not giving it back. I don't know if it's supposed to go back, but they're going to have to fight like hell to get it back. We're not giving it back. Do you understand that, Scott? Don't let it leave. It's so beautiful, but that's the bell we rang, and that's where the New York Stock Exchange and NASDAQ came together, the leadership, brilliant people, and the first time ever we did it together. It was an opening where we did it together. That's in honor of the Trump accounts, because we're going to make young children born with no money, in many cases, rich. I think they're going to be rich.
1: This is, now, there's a lot of, first of all, I think that there will be a lot of good done for people with these accounts down the line, because you know, you don't need a lot, especially when you graduate from college. You don't need a lot to make your life a lot easier in your 20s. And this is the truth. You need something. And this is somebody I can tell you who I had like no money in my 20s. I was living paycheck to paycheck. And I lived paycheck to paycheck into my 30s until about 35 or 36, I would say. I was pretty much just like living on my paychecks. So call it almost, 15 years of that. And Clay, this is also, though, a very public lesson for everybody. And you want to, this goes to America and the 250th, everything. You want to participate, and you want your children and your grandchildren to participate in the American economy's wealth generation, meaning the generating of wealth, not like a generation of wealth, like the wealth generating machinery of the American economy. And to do that, all you have to do is bet on America, bet on the economy by putting your money in the S&P and wait. It is patience, and patience wins this race. It is patience and compound interest, really. And I will tell you, it is appalling to me in retrospect that no one ever explained compound interest in a stock context or in a wealth building context, Clay, until I was in college.
0: Yeah. We do an awful job of teaching people basic finance in this country. And that's why you don't have to overthink it. You don't have to. I have tried to ingrain this in my kids' heads. The S&P 500, it's just an index of the 500 largest American companies in the world. Every 10 years, on average, roughly, it's going to double. Buy S&P 500 index funds for you, your kids. Buy the index. Don't touch it. You don't have to even worry about individual stocks. You don't have to do research on earnings or PE ratios or anything else. Don't look at it for 10 years. Odds are it's going to double. If it doesn't double, country and the world probably not been great. But over time, if you've got generational opportunity, which young kids do, you should have them invested in the stock market And over time, every 10 years, you're going to double. And Buck, to your point, you start doing that pyramid. You don't have to start with a ton. Doubling every 10 years when you've got a 40 and a 50-year horizon, it is transformative for the life. I've argued this for a long time. This is something that George Bush Sr. got right. We should have indexed Social Security to S&P 500 larger government stock market funds instead of getting 2%, 3% interest. Social Security would be taken care of if a generation or two generations ago we had connected it, all that money, to the existing stock market. But that's a whole nother bigger discussion. But the idea that we only get cost of living increases on our Social Security money is a failure. We're not utilizing that money in the best way that we should.
1: Have you seen, this will sound like a crazy departure. I like to do that sometimes because I'm weaving and I want to keep you all on your toes. I don't want you to think we're on like some kind of autopilot segment. Clay, have you seen these robots that are supposed to be available for purchase in the next, I think at the end of this year, that can fold laundry?
0: My sons have been following this. Is this Optimus or is this a different one?
1: I think it's a different company. Now, and some of this stuff, I'm like, is it AI? Is it not AI? They're working on Optimus robots. They are working on everybody. The productivity gains when you add AI to robotics and advanced machinery and transportation, we are going to be living in a very different and in many ways better world. There will be some challenges that come from this. But to my point of bet on America getting richer, because if America turns poor, you know what happens? All that's going to matter is how much drinkable water and how much ammunition you've got, honestly.
0: Yeah,
1: okay?
0: It's true.
1: There's no like, oh, catastrophism when it comes to the American economy is like betting on Mad Max. And here's the problem with that. If you're right, nobody wins. So bet on America long term.
0: Amen.
1: Yeah. Clay co-signs.
0: Have long-term horizons. That's the biggest thing in success in life. Think longer than short term.
1: Now, I'm not saying it's going to be Mad Max, obviously, but you might be in a blackout for a while. You might be in the path of a major storm. That does happen. It happened to relatives of mine, as you know, and it can happen to anyone, anywhere. So preparation for part of that makes a lot of sense because it could feel like Mad Max for a week or two if you get hit with a really bad hurricane, you have a bad tornado, floods come in, whatever it may be. That's where Rapid Radios can be so helpful. Rapid Radios are the devices that keep you connected when the power's out or the cell phone service is disrupted. They operate kind of like walkie-talkies, but they have nationwide range. They're smaller than you'd think, too. 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And the battery power they have lasts up to 5 days. Rapid Radios allow you to connect with anyone anywhere across the U.S. As they operate on a nationwide LTE network. 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
21: Just before midnight on Saturday, February 19th, 2005, Danielle Imbo and her friend Richard Patrone left a crowded Philadelphia bar. The two 30-somethings planned to walk to Richard's truck and drive home, but they never made it.
22: It does not make sense. 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
21: The two were never seen again.
23: Not just them, but a truck disappeared into the ether.
21: Was it an accident, or were they murdered?
24: No one had a motive to kill them.
21: Those same questions frustrated law enforcement. The FBI called it murder for hire.
22: Who killed these two individuals, and how did they get rid of them?
25: Both of them weren't the target. One of them was the target. The other one was wrong place, wrong time.
21: But which victim was the intended target and why?
24: It was definitely murder for hire for Danielle, not for Richard.
22: You're right, it could be, but it also could be something your son did too.
24: 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No one.
22: He's your son, and in your eyes, he's innocent. But in my eyes, he's just some guy my sister was with.
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22: That drove the wedge between the families.
21: What happened to Danielle and Richard?
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0: I'm Andrea Gunning. 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
1: Welcome back in. Clay and Buck are rolling through the Monday edition of the program. A lot of different stories we are tracking right now. One, let's talk about this a bit when we come back because we got a quick turn here. But Buck, there is increasing speculation that the Graham Plattner Maine Senate campaign may be in dire straits yet again over potential revelations coming out. Why would those revelations come out now? Well, it's after July 4th, so they don't get buried. But I believe until July 21st-ish, Democrats can simply replace Graham Plattner on the ballot with another candidate, probably Janet Mills, the sitting governor, if he were to withdraw. He's won the nomination fair and square, but we could have a Joe Biden, Kamala Harris-like situation in some way where you get a removal. We'll talk about that and what the topic is. Remember, there is no pathway, essentially, to Democrats taking back control of the Senate without flipping that Susan Collins seat in Maine.
2: Imagine this scenario playing out. 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
2: Welcome back in here to Clay and Buck. And we got a lot of you weighing in, which we love to hear from all of you about everything going on. As we know today, the biggest thing is anticipation of this World Cup soccer match tonight between the U.S. and Belgium. I am rooting for America, even though I told you all from the very beginning that England will actually win the whole thing. If I make that, if that's correct, by the way, that would be from the non-sports guy on this, you know, the non-sports commentator on this program, that would be a phenomenal call. I think I was getting 5-1 odds. Might have put a little money on this one. So that's pretty fantastic overall. And I would just tell you, if you're wondering who's like most, this French team is... And does anyone who's not French want to see the French win, Clay? This is the thing. I think if you know how they do those maps when there's like a Super Bowl, and it's a little sad because every state except for the state of the team is like rooting for the other team. That's the world, except French people want France to win. I don't think a single other country anywhere in the world would be like, you know who I want to see win this thing? France. But their team is unbelievably stacked talent-wise. They have the most talent on one team. That's just reality. But that doesn't mean they're going to win necessarily, you know? So there are other things, you know, on any given Sunday, Monday, Tuesday, Wednesday, or Thursday. There's a lot of things that could happen here. So I am looking forward to this. Do you want to, how deep into this main Senate race thing do we want to get? Because the Graham Plattner story up to this point has just been one long series of, this is the guy that Democrats think is going to be the next senator from Maine? And tell us what you have on this one. It's a little early stage, but...
1: Prediction market universe right now, there are odds that are surging that Graham Plattner is going to be facing another scandal story. Remember, I know this kind of got snowed under, but in the New York Times article that was published about Graham Plattner's past relationships, the campaign acknowledged that he used to regularly say that if anyone tried to rob his apartment, he was going to rape them, but not in a gay way, just to establish dominance. The guy has a Nazi tattoo on his chest, and he regularly would go around telling people, I will rape any man who tries to rob my apartment, but not in a gay way, just to establish dominance. And so this guy's got a lot of things in his past that are shady. Also, the whole, I'm just a oyster farmer from Maine. No, he had an oyster farm. His mommy runs a restaurant, and she bought his oysters. His dad bought his house. He is basically unable to provide for himself otherwise, so he's trying to get a job as a United States senator. And he's got a lot of dark issues in his past, it appears. And what I would say is significant here, and I've said this for some time, I believe the date, team, will you look up the date officially in Maine to pay attention to the timing? Once it's, and I'm going to say July 22nd, but it's somewhere in this vicinity. Once he is the nominee on July 22nd, he can no longer be removed from the ballot. So his name is going to be on there against Susan Collins. Until then he is still fair game in the media universe. And it feels to me like Democrats, this is not a Republican thing. It feels to me like Democrats are still trying to get him off the ballot, because the ideal thing for Republicans is Graham Plattner's on the ballot, and then there are awful stories that come out on July 22nd once his name can no longer be removed, and it makes it highly unlikely that he's going to be able to win this Senate race. And so that is what's going on right now. He has canceled events, and there are a bunch of stories out there suggesting that the reason he's canceling events is because they're bracing for another very critical story about his past to come out, and odds of him dropping out of this race have surged on Polymarket and Kalshi. That's what's going on. Now, let's take a couple. You want to take a couple more calls here, Buck, before we go to break? We got people been waiting a while.
2: Yeah.
1: We got a ton of North Carolinians weighing in today. North Carolina is going to have 100% viewership on this U.S.-Belgium game going on based on our callers. Jim in North Carolina, what you got for us? Jim.
4: Hello?
1: Yeah, we're waiting for you, Jim.
4: Oh, hey, sorry about that, guys. Just down the field. Hey, have an idea for you, marketing idea. You think of the Democratic Party, kind of, Buck, you touched on it earlier. What use are they? They're kind of like that dysfunctional child, always complaining. If you look at what they've accomplished the last 40 years, it's basically nothing. Look at the visitors that have come over to this country. They love it. If our founders were alive, they'd be like, what's the use of this party? We basically have a single party country. Here's a new bumper sticker. Deport the Democrats.
1: It's funny. Thank you for the call. Look, I said this before, Buck, and you kind of echoed it a little bit too. When I see all of these foreigners coming to America and posting about how amazing America is, I really wish we could replace some of these guys with the people who are here talking about how awful America is that are recent immigrant citizens whose life is infinitely better than it would be anywhere else. I want people to love America. That doesn't seem like a difficult thing to ask for people who are newly in the country.
2: Do you see some of these Scottish and Japanese and Bosnian and other tourists discovering Bucky's for the first time?
1: Oh, yes.
2: They're amazed that this thing known as Bucky's exists. I mean, there's like a childlike yet? Wonder. I still have never been to a Bucky's, which is, I need to address this. I know.
1: I met the owner of Bucky's at a Texas A&M game. He's a big Aggie fan. I would put every spare dollar that I have. I don't know if he ever listens to the program. I don't know how many Bucky's high-level execs ever listen or if they'll clip this. It is rare that there is a company that I don't have any involvement in at all, right? That I have just been able to experience. And if you told me, hey, Clay, you have the ability to invest in this company, I would put every spare dollar I have into this company. They keep opening new Bucky's. It is an experience unlike any other. Heck, they now, Buck, because I got my Tesla. I drove my Tesla to Knoxville, Tennessee a few weeks ago. I had a son doing a football camp at the University of Tennessee. We took a trip, drove the Tesla up there. Bucky's now not only to having basically the cheapest gas you can find anywhere. By the way, gas prices back down, as we told you they likely would be. Price of oil and gas on futures lower than it was before we invaded Iran. Bucky's now has huge superchargers too. So I plugged in my Tesla just like I would have if I had stopped to get gas. The Tesla charged 20 minutes full on charge. It allows me to continue my trip. And in the meantime, I'm walking around in the inside of the inside of the Buc-ee's, and it swarmed, and I would put every dollar there. But yes, I love these videos that I'm seeing of all these guys and gals talking about how much they love things like Buc-ee's in America. Matt in North Carolina.
5: Hello.
1: Yeah, we got you. What's up, Matt?
5: All right. Well, I'm preface this by saying I am not a soccer fan at all. I don't know anything about soccer. But what I would like to bring up that I haven't heard is with this guy in question being suspended, he was born in America, but he was raised in England because his mom missed the flight to England. So why are we sticking up for this guy so badly when he's not helped us, whether it was playing high school here or college? I don't know if he played pro in America.
1: Okay, I'll answer. He's eligible in three different countries based on the way that FIFA determines eligibility for representing national teams. He is Nigerian. His parents are Nigerian. He was raised in England. His mom was visiting the United States while she was pregnant. They, according to the reports that I've read, they determined that she was potentially going to deliver so soon during her trip that they would not allow her to leave. And so he was born in New York City 25 years ago. She was legally here. And the birthright citizenship law on the books makes him eligible to play for either England, the United States, or Nigeria. He chose to play for the United States. So what you're really asking is, do you have an issue with the way that FIFA determines eligibility? If you're eligible to play, I don't know where you sign off on this, Buck. If you are eligible to play for the United States and you are good at any sport in the world, I would like to have you play for the United States. I would prefer that you not do what the, what's the woman's name? That was the skier that is born and raised here, but also has Chinese citizenship, and Eileen Gu. Eileen Gu, if you remember that story during the Olympics, she goes to Stanford. She's born and raised here. She decides she wants to take money to go play for China. I would prefer you play for the United States. So that's the story, the background for that, for anybody who wants to get into the background of Balogun particularly. Men, I want to tell all of you about Americans for Prosperity and the difference that they are making as we celebrate America 250. Over the July 4th weekend, thousands of Americans gathered with their families to read the Declaration of Independence. I read the Declaration of Independence. I try to do it every July 4th. A lot of it a recitation of issues, but the top and the bottom really kind of very captivating. 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
1: Welcome back in, Clay and Buck. I was just saying off air to Buck, now's a good time. I don't always give PR advice, but if you've got some dirty laundry that you want to drop, get as little attention as you possibly can. Right about 6:30 Eastern time tonight, 7 p.m., right as the U.S. gets ready to play against Belgium, huge audience going to sit down. It's a good time to get some dirty laundry out there. Just saying, it would snow under 100% to a large extent. I wanted to mention this. We are going to soon be streaming all 3 hours of this radio program, multiple different places. It's going to be awesome. YouTube, we're going to try to start testing it this week. Doesn't mean it's going to go flawless. You know that we are imperfect when it comes to all aspects of tech, but it is pretty cool. In June, we doubled the audience that we had the previous month on YouTube. A lot of you are starting to watch. YouTube continues to grow. I would encourage you guys, if you haven't already, go subscribe to the Clay and Buck YouTube channel. 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You can watch all 3 hours. If you were watching on video right now, you would see me sitting in my U.S. Men's World Cup jersey, and you would be able to experience the show in a different way. Also, Buck, you know this, but I see this all the time. My kids are on YouTube all day long. If you like this show and you like some of the arguments that we are making, you can go to where the kids and the grandkids are. You can tell them, you can share clips with them. We're going to be on YouTube in a big way. We're also on TikTok and Instagram and everywhere else. But on YouTube Live, you can tell your kids, your grandkids, hey, check out Clay and Buck. And they probably, hopefully, will enjoy what they are able to find here. We got a ton of talkbacks. You want to hit some of these talkbacks, Buck?
2: Yes, go for it. Dealer's choice. What's your favorite one right now?
1: Well, I was going to say womp womp. Steven Toledo disagrees with everything we've said, basically the whole show. Cut A.
6: Yeah, I kind of disagree with you guys a little bit. Man, they have rules in place. They don't have no such thing as instant replay in FIFA, as far as I know. Would they do something like that in the middle of the Super Bowl or the World Series? All of a sudden, the commissioner, whoever, just changes mind on a certain penalty. We've all got football teams that have lost Super Bowls by one bad call, but you know what? It happens, and it's a rule.
1: I mean, if you can fix an errant call, the reason we have instant replay is to fix errant calls. FIFA let Ronaldo, who's about to take the field, avoid a 2-game World Cup suspension by changing the rules and granting his appeal. It's why there is a process in place that allows this to occur. Phil in Houston, cut B.
7: Clay and Buck, with regard to the trump card played for the United States, for the FIFA, I think that England should make the same request of FIFA for the red card England got on Sunday night, because I think that was a bum red card. Also,
1: I would appeal. I mean, I would do the exact same. Would you, I imagine, would say the same thing, Buck? It was more of a legitimate red card than the one the U.S. got. But if I were involved in English soccer, he's not as important of a player to them as Balogun is for us. But I would 100% say go ahead and make your appeal.
2: Yes, absolutely. Phil from Houston listens on KTRH. Jerry from Westchester in New York on WORE.
8: Yeah, it's pretty amazing tuning in today. And for 20 minutes right off the top, it's like a bizarro world where Buck is talking sports the entire time. Unbelievable. I kind of like it, though.
2: Thank you. You know, I'm a man. I can wear many hats here. You know, I like sports. I just don't like watching them as much as Clay does. Right? But this is like, this is an important distinction. I'm not sitting here like a troll under the bridge saying only finger painting and Mahjong for me, thank you. Like, I like sports.
1: I will say, between you with the Knicks run and now the World Cup, I'm getting on Twitter and seeing you tweet all hours of the day and night now about the latest sports ball news. And one more quickly, if we can get to it. Jim in Colorado, cut H.
10: I'm not a huge soccer fan, but I just think we have to pray that this team keeps on winning. 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So, I mean, it's a win-win. 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
1: Perfect conclusion. I agree with everything Jim just said. 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And Balogun doing the Trump dance, my goodness, it would be amazing.
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30: Reversal stands. Elise Brady, Fox News. Soccer's world governing body, FIFA, says Belgium's appeal of the reversal is ruled inadmissible because they weren't involved in the initial call last week during a game with Bosnia. So a star U.S. player, Flo Balogun, will be eligible for tonight's game against Belgium. This as President Trump faces questions about his phone call to the FIFA president asking for the red card to be reviewed.
12: I think the referee's call was horrible. And nobody talks about that. They talk about the red card like it's fine. Nobody talks. The referee's decision to red card. I didn't know what the hell a red card was. When I found out, I said, you got to be kidding.
30: But insisting he only requested a review and that it was FIFA's decision. The FIFA president says independent judicial bodies make these decisions. Belgium's soccer federation telling the U.S. federation it will contest Balogun's eligibility if he's listed for play tonight. A police officer is the first witness called by prosecutors at a hearing on probable cause to send Charlie Kirk's accused assassin to trial in Utah.
13: Officer Chris Bagley testified after Charlie Kirk was killed at Utah Valley University. He believed he heard gunfire from a rifle, and this prompted him to investigate the top of a campus building in the direct line of sight called the Losee Center. He said he saw disturbed gravel where it appeared someone had been lying down on the roof.
14: I asked dispatch to get on the camera system and to see if anybody was on top of the Losee building during the time of the incident. Dispatch came back and advised me that there was a male individual on top of the roof that was there at the time of the shooting.
13: In their efforts this week to convince the judge to move forward with trial for Tyler Robinson, the prosecution plans to play video of a police interview with Robinson's romantic partner.
30: Fox's Jessica Rosenthal. A Texas law requiring age verification and parental consent for minors to download certain apps will stand for now. The U.S. Supreme Court just rejecting an emergency appeal to block enforcement. 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
1: Some good news for Louisiana public school kids. LEAP scores are out. The educational assessment program shows that 36% of kids scored at the mastery or advanced level. That's the highest statewide performance on record. Bond has been set at $1 million for an Addis mom arrested for the death of a 7-year-old girl. Breon Dorsey is charged with felony domestic abuse battery with child endangerment. That child was killed in a fight at the My Hand trailer park. The Baton Rouge Veterans Center has been closed following a weekend fire. The building on South Shorewood Forest is considered a total
3: loss. The fire department still doesn't know what happened. They're getting investigative help from the ATF. And there are new details on that 4th of July crash on Florida Boulevard. Marvin Lara of Port Allen is accused of driving into oncoming traffic and hitting another vehicle head on. Police say his blood alcohol level is twice the legal limit. The 30-year-old locked up on several charges. I'm Michael Board.
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19: 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East on I-10 from Lovedale out to Ascension Parish, it's a 20-minute drive. If you see traffic problems, dial pound 250, keyword Baton Rouge Traffic. I'm Lisa Bakke.
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0: and they murder and they rape and they torture and they kidnap, what would we expect our country to do if, in fact, we were hit?
1: Well, you'd sure as heck hope our leaders would show up and defend our country. There's so many of these people that are anti-Semitic and anti-Israel and anti-Jew. I mean, they're just, it's unbelievable. So now we've got down in Tampa, okay, we've got a public stadium supported by taxpayers is going to allow to give a concert there, one of the biggest anti-Semites in the country, in the world. But, you know, other countries won't let him do it. Kanye West, no other countries won't let him even show up and do a concert. But Tampa, with public money, is allowing this to happen. So, one, I don't get that. Two, I don't understand anti-Semitism, why they want to pick on Jews. But think about it. They're not just picking on Jews. They're just the beginning. These people hate Judeo's Christian values. They might start with the Jews. They hate the Christians next. So we've got to start standing up and say, enough's enough. We're not going to put up with this. We're not going to have another Holocaust.
0: I mean, that's the whole thing about every single person. And I hear a lot of lying and I hear a lot of misinformation from both people in Congress, elected officials, and I hear from the punditry class that this is a forever war. This is Donald Trump and President Trump walked off Meet the Press, which I loved this weekend, actually, myself. And they're saying he's doing this for Bibi. He's doing this for Israel. He's doing this for Fox News. No, he's not.
1: He's doing it for-
0: because every person that I know that reads the intelligence said under 12 days, they could have up to 11 bombs if they get a hold of that dust. And the president decided it was in our best national security interest not to allow that to happen.
1: What would we have done if they got the weapon? Could we have stopped them? And you won't have a country that's been killing Americans for 47 years, says they're going to kill Americans, have a nuclear weapon they can bomb off the coast of Tampa or Miami or Palm Beach. No, this president's got the guts to show up. Obama's appeaser. Biden was an appeaser. This president defends this country. He's defending American citizens. I'm proud to call him my friend, and I want to thank you for what he's doing.
0: You know, and he's fighting and he's getting Republicans on a lot of issues to fight. Look, I wish he would have gotten through, and maybe you can shed some light on the issue of the SAVE Act. What happened?
1: Well, I mean, we have to work on it. We have to stay up here and we have to, in my opinion, we have to get rid of the filibuster. I mean, the Democrats use this to block all good legislation. And then when they're in power, right? Then there was Republicans that would go along with their stuff, but they don't go along with anything that's logical. And this is what taxpayers want. But so we couldn't get the votes. We had Republicans that voted against it. Then Mike Lee put up a bill just to say, okay, we'll do something in this reconciliation package that we can incentivize states to do the right thing on the elections. And you had Republicans that voted against that. All the Democrats, of course, vote against it, but Republicans vote against the stuff that all we're trying to do is make our elections more secure. It was just an incentive even to do it, and you had Republicans vote against it. That doesn't make any sense.
0: It doesn't. All right, quick break. More with Senator Rick Scott, My Free State of Florida on the other side. Then your call's coming up this Monday, 800-941-SEAN, if you want to be a part of the program.
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4: 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But even though we're expecting a below average season in the Atlantic, it's very important to understand that it only takes one.
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4: 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But even though we're expecting a below average season in the Atlantic, it's very important to understand that it only takes one.
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0: All right, we continue. Senator Rick Scott from my great free state of Florida is with us. We're covering a lot of ground today. Where do you see us with the midterms right now? I don't think the deciding factor, what we will look back and say, define the elections, happened yet. Certainly, a lot of court decisions have come down in Republicans' favor. Racial gerrymandering at the Supreme Court, Abigail Spanberger's power grab in the Commonwealth of Virginia. So certainly things are working on our behalf. But I think a lot of it's going to have to do with the economy and how this issue with the Rand plan, you know, plays out in the end.
1: And also in the end, Sean, you got to win your race. No, but it's not a national. These races are not national races. In 2018, most Republicans lost. I'm the only Republican that won in a swing state in the Senate. And I ran on the issues that people care about in my state. In the end, people still care about, they care about the economy. They want to have a good job. They care about their kids' education. They want to be safe. You know what? We win hands down when we talk about those issues. So that's what we have to talk about. How are we going to get inflation under control? Balance the budget. That's what Republicans ought to be doing. We don't do enough of that. We ought to be watching spending, balance the budget. We ought to make sure there's absolute school choice everywhere. Make sure we're doing everything we can. We're the party that's going to support law enforcement because we know the Democrats don't do any of these things. That's what the election is going to be about. I believe that Trump's going to get the Iran deal resolved and we'll get gas prices down. But inflation is not caused by gas prices. Inflation is caused by spending more than we take in. And we've been doing it forever. Just in the last 7 years since I've been up here, the debt's gone from $18 to $39 trillion. We're spending way too much money.
0: That's the problem. I think we're going to have a lot of economic growth. I think revenues we see going up. We had great economic numbers on Friday. So anyway, Senator Rick Scott, my great senator from the free state of Florida, sir, always a pleasure. Thank you for being with us.
1: Have a good day, Sean. Bye-bye.
0: You too, sir. Listen, if you are about to open a business, you find out, oh, I got to get this insurance and then I got to get that insurance. 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
3: 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But even though we're expecting a below average season in the Atlantic, it's very important to understand that it only takes one.
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34: Just before midnight on Saturday, February 19th, 2005, Danielle Imbo and her friend Richard Patron left a crowded Philadelphia bar. The two 30-somethings planned to walk to Richard's truck and drive home, but they never made it.
35: It does not make sense. 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
34: Those same questions frustrated law enforcement. The FBI called it murder for hire.
35: Who killed these two individuals and how did they get rid of them?
1: 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One of them was the target. The other one was wrong place, wrong time.
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9: I think that whatever happened to my dad and Danielle was planned and orchestrated and thought out.
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0: All right, 25 now till the top of the hour, 800-941-SEAN, our number. You want to be a part of the program. So, you know, what has happened? I used to refer to former New York City Mayor Bill de Blasio as Comrade de Blasio. And I said it kind of affectionately, because he was pretty radical left wing. Compared to Mamdani, he's almost a moderate, for crying out loud. And so we had him on last night, and we were discussing the three candidates that were endorsed by Mamdani that took on incumbent congresspeople. That it kind of shocked and the core of the Democratic establishment. And, for example, I went over the track record of some of them. For example, one of the people that won, unseated, a long-term serving member of Congress. But by the way, 15 terms. I mean, 15 years. That's a long time. A woman that's saying she wants to seize the means of production. She wants to seize private property in people's homes. She has called for the complete abolishment of the police. She wants to abolish America's prisons completely, America's borders completely. She doesn't want anybody deported, not even criminal illegals convicted of rape and murder. This is a woman that the day after October 7th literally attended a pro-Hamas rally in Times Square in New York, you know, bragging once that, you know, using the American flag to wipe her hands. So we're going to play this interview because I think it's very revealing that a guy that never advocated this as radical as he was, and I thought he was pretty radical, in his career, would vote for her. And it took a lot for me to get that answer out of him. Listen.
11: Let's take a look at the three candidates that your friend, Zoran Marxist Kami Mamdani, supported.
12: I like that you give him two middle names there. Two middle names.
11: Well, I only gave you one. Maybe that means I like him more. I don't know. I kind of like you more because you're more willing to come on the program. Let me go through the record, for example, of one of the people that he helped elect. And this woman, Darlazia, whatever her name, Chevalier. Here are her positions. Because I think people need to really understand fundamentally where they stay. She, you know, again, they call themselves Democratic Socialist, but she wants to abolish the police completely. Let's go through it all. She wants to abolish America's prisons completely. She wants no American borders completely. She doesn't want anybody deported, even people, illegals, convicted of murder and rape. A day after October the 7th, she showed up at a pro-Hamas rally in Times Square. That would be the equivalent of losing 40,000 Americans in a day if you extrapolate out the population. Brags about using the American flag to wipe her hands. Is that your party? Is that who you are? Would you vote for her?
12: Sean, the question is, why did the people of that district vote for her?
11: No.
12: Tell you
11: that's
12: why.
11: Your question. I asked you a different question.
12: No,
11: my question is,
12: she's
11: question
12: a Democrat
11: is simple.
12: Nominee.
11: Hang on. What? Would you vote for her?
12: She is a Democratic nominee. I would vote for her, yes. But let me tell you what's going on
11: here.
12: Because you can do your list. Sean, you can do your list. But what's really happening is she spoke out against what America's been doing in the Middle East. And a lot of Americans, Sean, a clear majority of Americans do not think we should be in a war with Iran, including a lot of people who supported Donald Trump. A clear majority of Americans think that what the Netanyahu government has done in Israel to the Palestinian people is wrong, and America should not be supporting it. So listen,
11: We're not talking about Israel.
12: She won.
11: No. We're not talking about Israel.
12: Wait. The question
11: no,
12: is,
11: we are
12: Sean,
11: talking
12: Sean,
11: about,
12: just give me a
11: she
12: second.
11: She wants to abolish the police. She wants no borders. She wants illegals that commit murder and rape to not go to prison. And I'm asking you, you are the mayor of New York City. I'm asking you if you would vote for this lady, and you're telling me yes? You'd vote for this lunatic?
12: Yeah, and I'll tell you what. I'll tell you why. No, I don't think she's a lunatic. I disagree with her. Sean, I can't believe you've never voted for someone you had some disagreements with. I disagree with
11: not
12: her
11: like
12: on something,
11: this.
12: But I want you, Sean, for you and your many, many viewers, this is what's going on in the Democratic Party. A lot of people who vote Democrat are saying we want to see Democrats take on Trump, not wimp, cower before him. They think ICE is totally broken. I believe in secure borders. I don't believe in ICE. They think what we're doing in the Middle East is wrong. They think that nothing's being done to address the cost of living. You go down this list. When these candidates talk about Medicare for all, there's a whole lot of Americans who would like to have better health insurance who can't make ends meet. So I think you should realize why people are voting for these progressive candidates because they represent change.
11: You would never abolish the police. You would secure the border. She wants to seize public property. She doesn't want public. She doesn't want private ownership of property. Now,
12: Sean,
11: you're telling me
12: a single member of Congress doesn't make those decisions.
11: You were the mayor of New York City. You're telling me that this does not seem so over the top that it's going to destroy your party. I think she, Mamdani, AOC, Bernie, Pocahontas, Mamdani, I think you guys are destroying your party. So I guess I'm okay with it.
12: Sean, first of all, Bernie Sanders is at this moment the most popular political figure in America. A lot of people who voted for Donald Trump would very comfortably vote for Bernie Sanders, too. Because they want to see someone who's going to address the fact that their families are not doing well enough economically and their kids don't have enough future economically. And Donald Trump has not given an answer. The war in Iran made things worse for our economy, made things worse for people trying to pay the bills at the kitchen table. So now you have a group of Democrats who say, we don't accept the status quo. We don't accept the big corporate donations. We don't want to go to the fancy cocktail parties.
11: But you don't
12: want to be a different Democratic Party. And wait. That's a Democratic Party that can actually win. I said last year with Mamdani.
11: So you're saying to me, I want to be clear.
12: Affordability, and that's actually how Democrats will win because that's what Democrats have always supposed to have been about.
11: A Democratic Party that wants to completely abolish the police, that wants to abolish American borders. Hold on. That's what she stands for, and you said you'd vote for her. She doesn't want anybody deported.
12: Okay.
11: She doesn't want anybody deported.
12: Elizabeth
11: Warren. She wants to
12: seize
11: the means of production. And private property and private homes.
12: You can do this thing, my friend. You can do your list, but I want to bring you back to reality. If I did a list on Donald Trump, in 2016 or 2024, of every outrageous thing he called for, every outrageous thing he'd ever said, you'd say, this guy could never be president. But what he managed to do, to his credit, what he managed to do was say to people he was going to make fundamental change. The tables have turned, Sean. Now the American people want fundamental change from Donald Trump. That's why he's at 30% approval. And they're looking at Democrats who are not the standard issue, go along, get along, moderate Democrats. They're looking at people who actually might change things. So I don't think it's so surprising. It's a time where insurgency is happening on left and right, Sean.
11: You have yet to give me one item on Donald Trump's list. I keep telling you she wants to abolish the borders. She wants to abolish prisons. She would allow convicted murderers and rapists to stay in the country that are here illegally, and you'd vote for her. That is madness.
12: Listen,
11: that is insanity.
12: When I say Donald Trump's list,
11: what,
12: in 2016, when he ran for president, said things that were overtly derogatory and divisive about different communities in this
11: country.
12: What's
11: this? Give me
12: immigrants.
11: Something on the list. You haven't named one thing.
12: Hold on.
11: Give me one thing on the list.
12: Hold on. He has denigrated our democratic institutions. He's taken us into a war that the American people don't want. You go down. No,
11: abolish police.
12: I'm only saying to you, if you went through the list of every outrageous thing Donald Trump's ever said or done, all the corruption he's now personally benefiting from in his family, you'd say, how on earth could this guy get elected anything? But the reality is people are not looking at those things. They're looking at who do they think will actually change a status quo that doesn't work for middle class and working class Americans.
11: I'm going to make a prediction.
12: That's where these new Democrats are actually onto something.
11: Okay, let me make a prediction. It might work in New York City, and New York City may go hard left, and places like Colorado may go hard left, and Washington State and California and New Jersey and Illinois. But I'm going to tell you what's going to happen. If you're looking for independents to vote for a platform that says the borders are open, we'll have no police, defund, dismantle, we'll take away private property, if you think that's a winning formula,
12: no.
11: Good luck.
12: That's not the platform.
11: I don't think it is.
12: That's not the platform. Look at Mamdani. Look
11: Here's
12: at Mamdani.
11: My list.
12: This is why Trump. This
11: I got
12: is
11: the
12: why.
11: List.
12: Wait a minute. This is why Trump. This is why Trump gets along with Mamdani, because he saw that Mamdani talked
11: they
12: about
11: don't get along.
12: The rent.
11: That's all
12: he
11: that.
12: Talked about the
11: I don't believe
12: wait,
11: it.
12: Wait. I believe Trump saw that Mamdani was onto something, and what Mamdani has talked about is not all those other things you say. He's talked about people being able to pay the rent, being able to afford to get on a bus, being able to afford childcare. He's done some real things on those things already. The point is, that's what Democrats are going to run on. If they have any sense, and I think we are getting finally some sense as a party, we're not going to be the party of the status quo. We're going to be the party that talks about real economic change and what people need at the kitchen table.
11: Are you going to be the party that's anti-Semitic? Are you going to be the party that doesn't like
12: not.
11: Israel?
12: Look, let me tell you, Sean, I've worked very closely with the Jewish community in the most Jewish city on
11: the
12: earth for years.
11: I
12: and
11: agree with you.
12: I believe I abhor
11: you're not Mamdani, I'll tell you that.
12: I abhor anti-Semitism. I also abhor what Netanyahu has done to the Palestinian people. And by the way, there's a huge percentage of Jewish people in New York City who feel the same way. So it's not, I mean, the American people believe what the Israeli government has done is wrong. And they don't believe we should be supporting
11: right.
12: it. So you could be someone who believes in respecting all religions and faiths and ethnicities, but still say what that Israeli government has done is wrong.
11: Here's something that's even more dangerous for your party, and you could take this for what it's worth. It's coming from me. You probably won't believe me. The fact that people like Chuck Schumer, Hakeem Jeffries, are supposed to be, quote, leaders in your party, won't stand up to this radicalism is going to destroy your party. And I'll say this midterm election, all bets are off. Because these are uncharted waters, and it's because of Graham Plattner, Tallarico, El Sayed, who's out campaigning with Hassan Piker, that said America deserved 9/11. That is going to hurt your party. No police will hurt your party. No borders will hurt your party. All of this take private property will hurt your party. I may be wrong. If I'm wrong, come back the day after Election Day and tell me I was wrong.
12: Sean, you are a student of history. The times we're living in now bear a striking resemblance to what our country was going through in the 1930s. It's not as dramatic as the Great Depression, but what is true is American families are hurting. You know it. They're hurting financially, economically, across the board. There's very few people who feel secure. In that environment, people are looking for stronger voices. The things you just said were said about Franklin Roosevelt,
11: and you know
12: honestly.
11: What?
12: He was some godless communist. Franklin Roosevelt gave us a country that worked, and you have to understand the voters are listening for who is going to deliver them some actual change.
11: Then why would Mamdani dox a guy like Ken Griffin, who is going to spend $6 billion in New York on business and chase him out of the city of New York?
12: Sean,
11: how stupid is
12: Sean,
11: that?
12: Sean, but wait, this is another great example.
11: Did.
12: The average, listen, a lot of your viewers, the average American, the average Republican, the average independent voter, believes the rich are not paying their fair share of taxes. What Mamdani was saying is, how can a guy have a condo worth over $100 million? Right. How can one individual have that and then not pay their fair share of taxes? Most Americans across the board ideologically agree with that.
11: Taxes. He pays taxes in New York.
12: But he does not
11: you know
12: pay
11: what?
12: His fair share of taxes
11: now
12: overall.
11: Now he's going to spend
12: you know
11: $6 billion in Florida.
0: All right. I know a lot of you want to respond to that. We'll do that in our final hour coming up. 800-941-SHAWN if you want to be a part of the program. But it shows me that the entire party now is being co-opted by the left. And this is why Hakeem Jeffries and Chuck Schumer, they're like, politically, you know, they're not going to be in power much longer. They're done. They're finished. 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
20: Very slow going traffic is developing on eastbound I-10. Heading from Gros Tate toward the 1012, it's a 33-minute drive. You're making your way on I-12. Heading eastbound, not too bad. From the 1012 to Range, it's a 10-minute drive. And if you see traffic problems, dial pound 250, keyword Baton Rouge Traffic. I'm Lee Sabake.
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0: 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You know, born on America's darkest day, 9/11/01, the Tunnel to Towers Foundation, they have been helping American heroes ever since. Heroes like U.S. Army Sergeant Mario Nelson. He served in the National Guard and then volunteered at Ground Zero after the 9/11 attacks. Later, Mario enlisted full-time in the Army, was deployed to Iraq. And then Mario sadly made the ultimate sacrifice. He was killed by a rocket-propelled grenade. Sadly, Mario left behind his wife, Mecca, their daughter, Mia. And after his death, Mecca began helping others heal from grief and trauma. And the Tunnel to Towers Foundation recognized the sacrifice of this family and were able, because of your generosity, to provide Mecca and Mia with a mortgage-free home. 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
12: And politics collide. I'm Lisa Brady, Fox News. A star U.S. striker will be eligible to play tonight against Belgium, which says it would contest Flo Balogun's eligibility if he's listed to play. After his red card in last week's game against Bosnia-Herzegovina was reversed, Belgium tried to appeal that reversal.
14: They have ruled Belgium's appeal against the reinstatement of Flo Balogun for tonight's critical game as inadmissible. They say that Belgium was not a party to this process and therefore has no standing for that appeal.
12: Fox's Jonathan Hunt. President Trump says he called the FIFA president to ask for a review, but that the reversal was FIFA's decision. The FIFA president also rejecting any suggestion of favoritism for a World Cup host nation, insisting FIFA's judicial bodies make those decisions independently. In Utah, it's day one of a preliminary hearing expected to last all week on probable cause for prosecutors to try Charlie Kirk's accused killer, Tyler Robinson, an officer who was at Utah Valley University that day, testifying he's not sure from which direction the shot was fired. Kirk's parents and widow Erica have been in the courtroom. A record day on Wall Street after a historic start.
15: From the Oval Office, President Trump rang the opening bell for the New York Stock Exchange and NASDAQ to celebrate the start of so-called Trump accounts.
23: Those accounts will now begin to grow right along with our booming economy.
15: The accounts allow parents, employers, and donors to contribute tax-free into a market-tied savings account for American newborns converted to a traditional IRA once a child turns 18.
23: $800 million in new capital will be invested in the stock market for America's children this week.
15: Trump accounts opened on July 4th, making today the first trading day for the investment platform.
12: Fox's Jared Halpern at the White House, the Dow topping 53,000 for the first time. 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
26: The Louisiana Supreme Court has vacated the arrest warrant for State Attorney General Liz Merle. The warrant was issued on Thursday after her indictment by an Orleans Parish grand jury on several counts of malfeasance in office. On Friday, the state Supreme Court had granted Merle's request for a stay of the indictment. The justices appeared irritated that the Orleans Parish officials hadn't withdrawn the arrest warrant themselves. Louisiana's newest city is drawing a parallel between its withdrawal from Baton Rouge and the 13 colonies' withdrawal from Britain. St. George celebrated the July 4th weekend with a reenactment of the Battle of Baton Rouge presented by the Sons and Daughters of the American Revolution. Former LSU baseball coach Skip Bertman needed some tarp assistance after a large tree fell on his Baton Rouge home. Lightning reportedly hit it during Sunday's storms, causing it to fall on the house. No one was injured. Bertman led LSU to five national championships on the baseball field. I'm Joe Morano.
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20: Very slow-going traffic is developing on eastbound I-10, heading from Groves Tate toward the 1012. It's a 33-minute drive. You're making your way on I-12, heading eastbound, not too bad. From the 1012 to Range, it's a 10-minute drive. And if you see traffic problems, dial pound 250, keyword Baton Rouge Traffic. I'm Lee Sabake.
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29: For tonight, warm and muggy conditions will continue with low temperatures dropping to around 76. Skies will be mostly clear. For tomorrow, we'll have a mix of clouds and sunshine, a slight chance for a few afternoon and evening showers and storms. Highs will be around 92. Expect partly cloudy skies as we head into your Tuesday night with low temperatures around 76. This is Chief Meteorologist Jake Dalton. 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
19: Please set your thermostats to 78 degrees.
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0: Populism and the silence, the deafening silence of the so-called leaders of the Democratic Party?
1: Well, they didn't in 2024. And as much as I had no interest in Kamala Harris as a candidate and obviously opposed her vigorously, these people are to her left in this 2026 cycle. I mean, there's no question about it. In 2024, the public wanted a change from the Biden-Harris regime. But part of it was, I think, that they thought Biden-Harris went too far left, and they did. But this is much further left than that. So I think midterms are usually a referendum on the party in power, the people that don't like the direction, they're motivated to vote. And that's why we've seen these swings. But I think this midterm is more a choice. Is it a choice to turn the reins of power over to people that, quite frankly, hate this country and are more radical than what we've seen in the Democratic Party in many years? And that's saying something, because the Democratic Party's produced quite a bit of doozies. I mean, I remember you used to play Obama's pastor, Jeremiah Wright, and all the stuff he was saying. Some of the other stuff through those years, you know, it was a lot of serious, hard left stuff. This is taking it to an even more extreme dimension. And I just think that voters are going to look at that. And it's like, you're not just voting for a change. If you vote for them, you know, you're voting, you're taking a very risky bet.
0: All right, quick break, right back. More with my great governor, Ron DeSantis from the free state of Florida. He is with us. He is here in South Dakota. He'll be with us on Hannity tonight, 9 Eastern. Your calls next half hour. Also coming up, 800-941-SHAWN as we continue.
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15: 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Bob Dylan and Bonnie Raitt to Chris Stapleton and Zach Bryan. 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

0: 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You gotta wonder what a nice long 4th of July weekend alone for Lindsey looks like. Probably more war movie time alone in the dark.
1: Hello, fellow war lovers. I'm Lindsey Graham, and this is Mama's Movie Review. This week, Hacksaw Ridge. Say hello, Sarge. Now, I wanted to love this one. Okinawa, the ridge, a cargo net up a cliff. The juices, friends, they were starting to flow. And then they told me about the hero, Desmond Doss, combat medic, won't carry a weapon. Sarge smelled it too. You're handed a rifle by the good Lord in the United States Army, and you say, no thank you. Son, there is a machine gun nest 40 yards away, and you brought a Bible? I have feelings. My feelings are mostly about the flamethrower he never touched. The satchel charges he just left sitting there in the crate, unused, waiting for a man who won't even... a pacifist on my ridge. Now, he saved 75 men. Fine. Noble. But he did it without discharging a single round. That's not a war picture. That's a rescue with extra steps. Sarge's rating, 2 paws. Generous, really. My rating, 1 star. And the stars for the terrain. Next week, Greyhound. Tom Hanks, a destroyer. The whole North Atlantic. I'm cautiously hopeful. There are U-boats down there, Sarge. Depth charges. That's ordnance that goes off underwater. He's uncertain. I am not. Somebody had better roll a depth charge off the stern or I riot. This is Lindsey Graham saying, the man who won't fire is the loneliest man on the hill.